0: enough. Barton White, Zach Harper here, coming to you live from the Fox Sports Radio studios. LeBron James, a member of the Philadelphia 76ers. So is Kontavious Caldwell Pope. Talk about going back in time. Rewind to 2020. The Lakers have just won the championship. Tell Kontavious Caldwell Pope, and what is it, seven years, you and LeBron are going to make the same salary.
1: On the same team.
0: On the same. KC Field would be like, KC Field, I have a 20 million, 25 million. What? Yeah.
1: No. Nope. He'd be like, I'm getting 50?
0: Right.
1: Five. Yeah.
0: That's exactly how.
1: Like, nah, kid, it's four.
0: Bro, what if it was one of those, like, in a movie where you have the genie, but you got to be very specific with
1: the monkey's
0: paw.
1: Right, right, monkey's paw. Right, yeah.
0: So I want to make as much money as LeBron James. Done.
1: Consider it done.
0: Let's play Sports Court.
2: The defense is wrong.
3: The Sports Court.
0: All right, Brandon, I don't even have much time here, but let's go. Let's get to it.
4: Yeah, we'll get some in. LeBron James stands accused. Now, I know this has been the hot topic of today, but he joins the Philadelphia 76ers with the goal of winning a championship. He may even fly from New York to Philly for practices and games each day. So why didn't he just join the Knicks? Isn't it ring chasing either way if he joins the defending champions or if he joins a team with three other all-NBA players? I know you guys touched on this already, but guilty or innocent of ring chasing?
0: Innocent.
1: I'm gonna say guilty now because I didn't know he was traveling from New York.
5: Saying he did.
4: That's the report. We don't know if
0: that's
4: it's confirmed
0: story,
4: yet.
0: Helicopter but that's, back yeah. and forth.
1: I don't like that. Now I think he's guilty.
0: I will say,
1: but can't you live in like Brooklyn and still make it to Philly pretty easily?
0: It does seem like something that you should be able to do. Plenty of people commute on the train.
1: I think J.J. Redick did it.
4: Well, Kobe, didn't he do it from, like, Huntington Beach? He would take a chopper to...
0: No, actually, you're right. J.J. Redick did do it.
1: He lived in Brooklyn,
0: he
1: but played for
0: Brooklyn,
1: the Sixers.
0: Yeah, he played for the Sixers.
4: Yeah, there's been plenty of athletes that have done that. Okay. The SEC stands accused. They've said they may leave the NCAA and start their own league with their own regulations. Are they guilty or innocent of overreacting to the new legislation in the NCAA?
0: I would say the SEC is, they're guilty of overreacting.
6: Book him.
0: But they are right in that the NCAA has continually lost more and more and more power. And because of that, they're acting like some of the things that the NCAA is doing, just ban Brandon Sorsby, bro. Like, just kick him out. Like, just stand on it.
1: They're guilty.
7: Like, guilty, guilty, guilty, guilty.
1: Grow up and just be a part of college football.
4: That's what I'm saying. They're not a... I mean, just
1: grow up.
4: Yeah, I'm with you guys as well. I think they're...
1: You don't need to speak to a manager here. Just hoop.
4: All right, last one here. I know we got about 40 seconds. Yaxel Lendenberg stands accused. He's been getting a lot of media attention, saying some controversial things in press conferences, including him being a Steph Curry hater, recruiting LeBron, and boasting about a summer league team dominating the Grizzlies. Is he guilty or innocent of becoming a PR nightmare for the Warriors?
0: He's innocent of that.
8: You're letting him go again?
0: He's been talking this way ever since you became on the platform. Just listen to any of it.
1: He's innocent. You knew what you were getting with Yaxel.
0: For sure.
6: Do it.
4: I agree.
0: Draft night. Yeah. I can't believe Dusty didn't take me first. There's a, might have been a reason. You were the third guy picked of three. We are Fox Sports.
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7: The WNBA All-Star Game going on in Chicago tonight. Caitlin Clark with 11 points late first quarter. Her team leads 29-23. In Major League Baseball, the Cubs are up 10-0 at Pittsburgh in a game that was started by Paul Skeens, who allowed 5 runs in 5 and a third. He did have 11 strikeouts. Orioles ahead of the Braves, 2-1 in the bottom of the 7th. Brewers now 7-2 over the Rockies in the top of the 7th. It's the Astros shutting out the White Sox 3-0 in Chicago, bottom of the 7th. And on Fox TV, for much of the country, the Dodger lead at the Mets, 4-1, bottom of the 6th. Mets star outfielder Juan Soto was placed on the injured list with a grade 2 strained calf. Earlier, San Diego sent Miami to an 11th straight loss, 7-2. Toronto shut out Boston, 6-0. Dylan Cease, the winning pitcher, threw a one-hitter with 12 strikeouts. Victories for Kansas City and San Francisco. I'm Steve DeSager.
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10: 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But let's stick with the NBA, Zach, for now.
11: Mm-hmm.
10: Because we've both been, how long you lived in LA? Not to put your business out.
11: 9 years.
10: 9 years. So yeah. We got here around the same time. You know, they were really excited about the youth movement of the Lakers. Alonzo Ball.
11: That's right.
10: And Brandon Ingram.
11: Yeah.
10: And one now NBA champion, Josh Hart.
11: That's right.
10: Was part of that whole shebang.
11: D-Lo still there? D-Lo might have been gone.
10: I think he was, if he was on the way out.
11: He was out.
10: Yeah. You want to say, hand up. D'Angelo Russell out of Ohio State, I said, this guy's going to lead the NBA in assists for at least 5 years. Didn't happen.
11: Got one random All-Star game, though.
10: Hey, you know what? He'll always have it.
11: Yeah, him and Chris Kaman.
10: What did Jason Tatum say? Anybody could be an All-Star once?
11: Yeah. Said to Jeff Teague, who made it one-time All-Star.
10: Now, I watched a lot of Lakers games in the last 10 years that I've been here,
11: mm-hmm.
10: especially in this last season, because I've seen almost just about every game Luka Doncic played in his career,
11: mm-hmm.
10: right? Just because I like to watch him play ball.
11: Yeah.
10: And I keep coming back to this. When I watched the team play and when I heard the team be discussed, this was two different conversations.
11: Mm-hmm.
10: About the, some of it was, you know, LeBron, you know, he's third option. LeBron is, you know, he's got to defer. And I was like, well, on a play-by-play basis, I'm not sure exactly.

0: National Weather Service in Sioux Falls has issued a severe thunderstorm warning for western Minnehaha County in southeastern South Dakota, northwestern Lincoln County in southeastern South Dakota, McCook County in southeastern South Dakota, Turner County in southeastern South Dakota, northeastern Hutchinson County in southeastern South Dakota, until 8:45 p.m. At 8:02 p.m., severe thunderstorms were located along a line extending from near Salem to Canastota to near Freeman, moving east at 40 miles an hour. Hazard, 60 miles an hour wind gusts. Source, public. Impact, expect damage to roofs, siding, and trees. Severe thunderstorms will be near Parker, Lake Vermilion State Recreation Area, Marion, Humboldt, Montrose, and Monroe around 8:10 p.m. Hartford and Hurley around 8:15 p.m. Wall Lake, Chancellor, and Davis around 8:20 p.m. Other locations in the path of these severe thunderstorms include Sioux Falls, Lenox, Ellis, T., Crooks, Colton, and Lyons. For your protection, move to an interior room on the lowest floor of a building. To report severe weather, contact your nearest law enforcement agency. They will send a report to the National Weather Service office in Sioux Falls. Repeating, a severe thunderstorm warning has been issued until 8:45 p.m. for the following counties in South Dakota: Lincoln, McCook, Minnehaha, Turner, and Hutchinson.
1: The rim, one of the best rebounders in the league, and a guy who's going to make 68, 70% of the shots because he doesn't take dumb shots. Like, he can play. I get it. He played 5 games last year because of shoulder injury. Also, like, he kind of didn't play a ton over the last 3 years for the Jazz because they were trying to lose.
2: Yeah, it feels like a on mothballs as opposed to in the training room.
1: Right. So, like, Sandro Mamukulishvili, like, this is a dude who's like,
2: excuse me?
1: Sandro Mamukulishvili is a guy who, like, he can play. Like, I wouldn't want him more than like 15 minutes a game.
2: I remember him seeing all.
1: He can play. I think Quentin Grimes can play. Like, I think Quentin Grimes is really good and has been underutilized and miscast for years.
2: Like, I did think it was odd that he couldn't seem to get off the bench for Philly.
1: Right. But it's also Philly. Like, not the best run organization, right? They're under Mike Ginn. And I'm also like, I think people have been overstating and overrating what Daryl Morey does for an organization for years. Like, and he was running that Sixers team. And now that Mike Gansey's taken over and do it, like, look, they get LeBron, they get Jalen Brown. Like, these aren't coincidences. Like, this guy knows what he's going to do. And whereas I think Philly was just a mess logistically for so many reasons. Colin Sexton, that's a legitimate score off the bench. That dude can get you 18 a game easily. He could be a six-man candidate easily. Bringing a guy like Jaden Harvey, bringing in Zaire Williams, like, these are all good moves where, like, yes, you're not going to replace LeBron, right? But if you can put that, one, get serious players in there, which they did, maybe not the most talented player, but serious players, and you can spread that $52 million of LeBron over like 3 guys. That, like, the Lakers did not have good depth. They, like, that, like, that team was not talented. They had like 4 dudes on that team that you could trust to play. And I just think that they're going to be in a better

0: National Weather Service in Sioux Falls has issued a severe thunderstorm warning for western Sioux County in northwestern Iowa, northeastern Clay County in southeastern South Dakota, southern Lincoln County in southeastern South Dakota, northeastern Yankton County in southeastern South Dakota, southeastern Turner County in southeastern South Dakota, northern Union County in southeastern South Dakota, until 9:30 p.m. At 8:42 p.m., severe thunderstorms were located along a line extending from near Worthing to near Centerville, moving southeast at 50 miles an hour. Hazard, 70 miles an hour wind gusts. Source, radar indicated. Impact, expects considerable tree damage. Damage is likely to mobile homes, roofs, and outbuildings. Severe thunderstorms will be near Beresford and Newton Hills State Park around 8:50 p.m. Alcester and Hudson around 9 p.m. Other locations in the path of these severe thunderstorms include Hawarden and Ironton. For your protection, move to an interior room on the lowest floor of a building. To report severe weather, contact your nearest law enforcement agency. They will send a report to the National Weather Service office in Sioux Falls. Repeating, a severe thunderstorm warning has been issued until 9:30 p.m. for the following county, Sioux, Iowa, and the following counties, in South Dakota, Lincoln, Turner, Union, Clay, and Yankton.
1: Between Game 5 and Game 4. Now, Game 4 on YouTube, they have the last... It's like the last 15 minutes of the game.
2: Right? This is clearly an NBA YouTube channel, yes?
1: Yes, this is the Miami
2: Heat. All above board.
1: Introducing LeBron James YouTube channel.
2: Is that their new social media manager that out or what?
1: But now someone put like the entire fourth quarter of game five.
2: Okay.
1: And I'm like, oh, now this is what I want. It's like a half hour long. Awesome.
2: Did they put the musical accompaniment of Buble or something?
1: No. It's just Mike Breen.
2: Really cool.
1: It's just Mike Breen and his legs and it's great. Bang! Bang! And I can even quote some of Mike Breen's just lines he had during game four and game five of the NBA Finals. I can quote him now.
2: Yeah, there's no cheering in the press box.
1: And then midway through my drive, the air conditioning in my car went kaput.
2: Oh no.
1: And I am just sweating bullets driving and I'm going, ha. I'm listening to Knicks and I'm happy. I'm sweating bullets. And at that moment, I realized I really need the NFL. I really need the NFL now. Okay. Bad enough. You know, it's like, you know, when you go like a whole day and you're very busy.
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1: Really, the W wants to be more about the sport, and I get that. Caitlin Clark is still the biggest star in the league. And I realize that for on the floor about this, what I'm going to say is really unfair. Caitlin Clark's got to be spectacular for this to continue. If she comes into the league and is just one of the top players, okay, how long is that going to last until, okay, Caitlin Clark's been great, but now we're kind of into somebody else, right? They want Caitlin Clark to come, be spectacular. You discover the rest of the players that you start watching, whether it's Paige Beckers or Asia Wilson, who's been the best player in the WNBA, you know, for the past decade. This is how the sport continues to rise. And again, I say it again, it's unfair to ask her to be spectacular, but she sort of has to be.
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0: National Weather Service in Sioux Falls has issued a severe thunderstorm warning for Lyon County in northwestern Iowa, western Osceola County in northwestern Iowa, northern Sioux County in northwestern Iowa, Rock County in southwestern Minnesota, southern Nobles County in southwestern Minnesota, southeastern Minnehaha County in southeastern South Dakota, Lincoln County in southeastern South Dakota, until 9:30 p.m. At 8:51 p.m., severe thunderstorms were located along a line extending from Palisades State Park to Larch Woods near Beresford, moving east at 60 miles an hour. These are destructive storms for Larch Wood, Iowa, Kenton, South Dakota, and Laverne, Minnesota. Hazard, 80 miles an hour wind gusts and penny-size hail. Source, public. Impact, flying debris will be dangerous to those caught without shelter. Mobile homes will be heavily damaged. Expect considerable damage to roofs, windows, and vehicles. Extensive tree damage and power outages are likely. Severe thunderstorms will be near Kenton, Larch Wood, Inwood, Hills, Beaver Creek, Lester, Alvord, Fairview, and Newton Hills State Park around 8:55 p.m. Laverne, Rock Rapids, and Blue Mountain State Park around 9 p.m. Rock Valley, Dune, and Ellsworth around 9:05 p.m. George around 9:10 p.m. Other locations in the path of these severe thunderstorms include Hall, Adrian, Little Rock, Sibley, Boyden, Rushmore, and Matlock. For your protection, move to an interior room on the lowest floor.
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9: What you need to know.
10: Just one ball game still going in the major leagues tonight. The Dodgers holding on 4-3 at the Mets. They're about to start the bottom of the ninth on Fox TV. The Cubs shut out the Pirates, beating Paul Skeens 11-0. Minnesota 2-0 over the A's. St. Louis shut out the Reds 7-0. Baltimore with a run in the bottom of the ninth edged Atlanta 3-2. The Tampa Bay Rays first in the AL East, still two games up on the Yankees. Tampa Bay shut out Cleveland 3-0. Winning pitcher Nick Martinez is 10-2. Yankees won their game at Philadelphia 3-1. And San Diego sent Miami to an 11th straight loss, 7-2. 49ers coach Kyle Shanahan will be limited at spring at a training camp after major injuries in a car crash this month. That includes three broken ribs and a broken nose. Quarterback Ty Simpson agreed to his rookie deal with the Rams, the last of the NFL first rounders to sign this year.
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12: That's right, Martin Weiss, Zach Harper here on Fox Sports Radio, here on a Fox Sports Saturday. You know, it was a FUT ball summer, but it'll be a Fox Sports football Saturday shortly.
13: That's right.
12: We're coming up soon.
13: That's right.
12: Starting training camp stories coming out. Honestly, the first one that I saw today, seems like he's doing well now, but you think Kyle Shanahan. That big accident.
13: Yeah,
12: you know, it seems like it's all kind of post-reported, so he seems to be doing as well as you can after something like that.
13: Right.
12: But I mean, wow.
13: Yeah. I mean, I think, you know, and I know they're close and everything, but like I saw the comments from Sean McVay today about it, and it was like, I guess it was more serious than, when I first like saw it, I was like, accident, but now, it seems like it was pretty serious.
12: Car accident, man. Yeah. A severe concussion, three broken ribs, a broken nose, broke his hand. I tell you, you don't do that going 10 miles an hour.
13: Mm-mm.
12: And I say that with no equivocation that Shanahan was doing anything wrong.
13: Right.
12: Cars are just dangerous in general.
13: I think it's why people are so angry when they drive. They like scream at someone for not driving the way that, because I think people are terrified. I think people are scared in their car.
12: You know? And it's definitely a percentage. I think there's some people that get, well, especially too, if you're one of those people whose fear can turn into anger.
13: Sure.
12: Right? You know what I'm saying? It's like, depending on how self-identified those persons might not all say scared, but like when you come down for that 1,000-foot view, you know,
13: I think that's what it is because, and granted, like it's also expensive if something goes wrong. Right.
12: Whew.
13: But you think about it like, all right, we're walking in a mall. And someone stops right in front of you, you're like, come on, man. And you like sidestep or whatever.
12: Right.
13: Someone stops right in front of you in a car, you're like, yo, what are you doing?
12: Yeah, you idiot.
13: You shouldn't be driving.
12: Barely deserve to live. So I tell you, we talked earlier in the show about how Golden State just missed out to me on LeBron.
13: Yeah.
12: And if the holdup was Brandon Fizemski, that's criminal. That's just criminal.
13: It's ridiculous.
12: But the one fan base today that I sit back and I'm like, bro, why couldn't you just left us out of it? Why do you have to bring me up?
13: Mm-hmm.
12: We were fine. We wasn't necessarily happy, but we were fine.
13: Yeah.

0: National Weather Service in Sioux Falls has issued a severe thunderstorm warning for northwestern Cherokee County in northwestern Iowa, Sioux County in northwestern Iowa, northern Plymouth County in northwestern Iowa, central O'Brien County in northwestern Iowa, northeastern Clay County in southeastern South Dakota, southern Lincoln County in southeastern South Dakota, northern Union County in southeastern South Dakota, until 10 p.m. At 9:08 p.m., severe thunderstorms were located along a line extending from near Rock Valley to Union Grove State Park, moving east at 55 miles an hour. Hazard, 70 miles an hour wind gusts. Source, public. Impact, expects considerable tree damage. Damage is likely to mobile homes, roofs, and outbuildings. Severe thunderstorms will be near Sioux Center, Hayward, Acon, and Ironton around 9:15 p.m. Morris and Craig around 9:20 p.m. Orange City, Alton, Hospers, and Struble around 9:25 p.m. Other locations in the path of these severe thunderstorms include Lemars, Grahamville, Remsen, Paulina, Archer, and Brinkar. For your protection, move to an interior room on the lowest floor of a building. To report severe weather, contact your nearest law enforcement agency. They will send a report to the National Weather Service office in Sioux Falls. Repeating, a severe thunderstorm warning has been issued until 10 p.m. for the following counties in Iowa, Sioux, Cherokee, O'Brien, and Plymouth, and the following counties in South Dakota, Lincoln, Union, and Clay.
1: I got distracted thinking about the Dodgers. I got it back.
2: You mean your mom. All right.
1: Both Russell Westbrook being asked about Ricky Rubio's first start.
2: Yeah.
1: And being like, I don't give an F about Ricky Rubio.
2: Right.
1: And immediately went to LeBron being asked about Ricky Rubio's retirement.
2: Oh.
1: And he was like,
2: a bookend, man.
1: He's like, all due respect to Ricky Rubio, but like, I don't give a bleep.
2: Yeah.
1: At this moment in time. And it's the only reason he's getting asked this question is because there's this guy from with a mandate from the Spanish newspaper or outlet he works
2: for you to go America, to here and you're going to ask LeBron James. Question. Yes.
1: This is your angle.
2: Yes.
1: Oh, I want to get, he's asking everybody about Ricky Rubio.
2: Dude, it has been like to that point, we've had like three major Adam Silver press conferences the last, you know, 5-6 months, right? Mm-hmm. And each time I've been like, guys, the first question of the, like, we got real issues here. We got second apron. We got expansion. We got the aspiration investigation. We got real things here. First question cannot be, so what's the latest on NBA Europe? Shut up. That's for when we do the global games over in Europe. That's when you can ask that.
1: That is definitely.
2: We got stuff to get to.
1: We could sidle off on that one. We don't need to that.
2: We'll get to it when we get to it.
1: We have some things that need to be addressed on the record.
2: Yes.
1: Yeah. You know, Your Honor, I'm sorry I was late. You know, it's like, no. We had to talk about this.
2: it's funny to me too, thinking about this. Like, there's just like a bunch of Spanish kids who are just like massive Joe Mauer fans.
1: That's why,
2: like this.
1: That's why he's wearing a Twins City Connect hat. Jamal, he's 19 like, years old.
2: There's like kids in Madrid who are just like, man, Joe Mauer, greatest catcher of all time.
1: Like, I'm pretty sure the Twins have won a playoff game in his entire life.
2: Oh my God, no.
1: They definitely had a series.
2: I don't know, they won a playoff game since 91 when they won the World Series. It hasn't been a great history.
1: I had to do the math real quick. I was like, when was he born again?
2: Yeah.
1: But like, I find that fascinating.
2: Yeah.
1: That, you know, but that is hilarious. Ricky Rubio's first start, Russell Westbrook said, I don't care.
2: Yeah.
1: Ricky Rubio's last game, LeBron James said, I don't care. That just goes to show you, man. Sometimes talk about maybe a better question.
2: Man, I don't know. I'm not the best interviewer in the world. I'm not exactly Walter Cronkite. I hate the talk about prompt. I hate it.
1: I
2: roll my eyes every time.
1: I land this there as well, but like, when you start asking, how do you feel about Ricky? Now you're forcing me to feel.
2: What do you think of Ricky Rubio?
1: Now you're forcing me to think. Do you really want my opinion? Cause it kind of got a Ja Rule feeler. Who gives a damn about Ricky Rubio at a time like this?
2: Yeah.
1: All right. we talked about this off the air a little bit, but sometimes you have battles that are like true Jon Snow pull the sword out mm-hmm. in front of everybody, like true one battle after another, true just wars. And sometimes you have battles that are like two kids fighting in the pool with pool noodles. We're going to talk about the latter. One of them's happening in the NFL, and I think one of the kids is probably about to get out the pool. We'll get to that coming up next.
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25: From the Kelloland Live Doppler Storm Center.
26: The chance for showers and strong to severe thunderstorms is going to increase throughout this evening and into the overnight hours. You'll want to make sure to stay weather aware and also have multiple ways to receive alerts. For temperatures, we are going to remain well above average for this time of year with a low near 76 degrees.
0: From the Kimball-Land Live Doppler HD Storm Center, I'm meteorologist Jalen Borsen.
1: Lombard and Volpe's out. They might move Volpe or Jason Dominguez or somebody. They're going to move some decent names to get those pieces, and it's going to be even more exciting to see.
2: What was your favorite trade deadline pick in your team's history?
1: That's a good one, man. There's been a lot.
2: I have one.
1: Cecil Fielder back in the day came through. Remember that?
2: Ooh,
1: that was a big one.
2: I love. Do you remember a trade deadline player? Maybe not even for your team, where you're like, that was the pickup. That was
4: Have to agree with Covino. Cecil Fielder was instrumental in the 96 Yankees run. Yeah.
1: Came through big. Imagine you just get Cecil Fielder on an already stacked team, and he still had game left. That's why it was great.
2: As a Mets fan, I always think that arguably Yoenis Cespedes, the impact Cespedes made when the Mets picked him up, that was big.
1: Dude was electric.
2: Cespedes, and you know, there were moments where like he looked like the best baseball player in the league. It's always a cool moment, right? Because I'll be honest, I'll speak on behalf of not just Mets fans, but teams that are not in the mix. It's sort of a sad time because it's almost like, who wants to be a seller when other teams are buyers, right? Like, instead of the narrative to anything, it's like the other side of things, right? It's like, imagine you're the guy that gets a raise.
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0: National Weather Service in Sioux Falls has issued a severe thunderstorm warning for Lyon County in northwestern Iowa, Osceola County in northwestern Iowa, Dickinson County in northwestern Iowa, Northern Sioux County in northwestern Iowa, Northern Clay County in northwestern Iowa, Northern O'Brien County in northwestern Iowa, Eastern Rock County in southwestern Minnesota, Jackson County in southwestern Minnesota, Nobles County in southwestern Minnesota, until 10:30 p.m. At 9:52 p.m., severe thunderstorms were located along a line extending from 7 miles southeast of Fulda to near Harris to near Hartley, moving east at 50 miles an hour. Hazard, 60 miles an hour wind gusts. Source, radar indicated. Impact, expect damage to roofs, siding, and trees. Severe thunderstorms will be near Hartley, Lake Park, Heron Lake, and Everly around 9:55 p.m. Spirit Lake, Milford, Okoboji, Wapagan, and West Okoboji around 10 p.m. Spencer in Clay County, Lakefield, Arnold's Park, Orleans, and Fostoria around 10:05 p.m. Killenwood State Park around 10:10 p.m. Other locations in the path of these severe thunderstorms include Jackson and Jackson County, Bergen, Terrell, and Superior. For your protection, move to an interior room on the lowest floor of a building. To report severe weather, contact your nearest law enforcement agency. They will send a report to the National Weather Service office in Sioux Falls. Repeating, a severe thunderstorm warning has been issued until 10:30 p.m. for the following counties.
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9: The Dodgers beat the Mets in New York tonight on Fox TV, 4-3. Winning pitcher Yoshinobu Yamamoto with six innings of work, one run allowed. Mets outfielder Juan Soto was placed on the IL with a grade 2 strained calf, so he's certainly out for more than the next 2 weeks. Texas now 2.5 games ahead of the Mariners in the AL West. Texas beat Seattle again 7-1. St. Louis shut out the Reds 7-0. Twins 2-0 over the A's. The Cubs beat Pittsburgh and Paul Skeens 11-0, and it was Tampa Bay 3-0 over Cleveland. The Rays, first place in the AL East, still two games ahead of the Yankees, who won at Philadelphia. New York 3-1 that final. Baltimore edged Atlanta 3-2 with a run in the bottom of the ninth. Toronto shut out Boston 6-0. Dylan Cease threw a one-hitter. WNBA All-Star Game MVP tonight, New York center Jonquel Jones. I'm Steve DeSager.
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8: 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Here's Arnie Spanier and Aaron Torres.
12: Welcome in, everybody. Let me just get right to it. Arnie Spanier is in for Jason Martin. If I don't get to it within the first 10 seconds, I will just get cut off by this old man trying to drive
13: Eight,
12: in the middle of the night.
13: 9, 10.
12: I already said your name.
13: There you go. Yeah. It took too long. By the way, you're right. We don't have time to mess around. I would like to go straight out to the tweets. First one we got is from Anonymous Source. Anonymous Source tweets into the show. Sources have it that Torres was in Connecticut close to Arnie and that he didn't call him. Well, I guess it depends on what you say close is. If within 45 seconds of me is close, well, then yes, he drove right by my house and didn't call me. Matter of fact, the boss asked me if I wanted to fill in last week. I said, no. Can't fill in Monday, Tuesday, Wednesday. Can't fill. Why? What are you doing? I go, Torres is coming to town and I'm clearing out my whole schedule because I know he's going to call me. No call from Torres, man. No call.
14: True story. I was in Connecticut last week, seeing family.
13: About 30 seconds from me, too.
14: I drove right through the town that you live in. I'm not gonna lie.
13: I think you were within about 40 seconds. It might have been closer to a minute from me, I guess.
14: I will tell you, first of all, great to be back in Connecticut. Great to be back here on Fox Sports Radio. Forgot what it's like to drive in a rainstorm. Last Saturday, Arnie, you got torrential downpour in that state. By the way, I was in Boston, wanted to stay for the Red Sox win streak. I did miss them out of the All-Star break, so it was great to be back.
13: But you couldn't stop by to see your old pal Arnie, right?
14: I mean, it was pouring rain, Arnie. I couldn't stop. No, I will say it was a quick trip. Came to see family. It was great to see everybody. Spent a day in Boston as well. It is great to be back. How are you? By the way, I haven't talked to you. How is life in Connecticut for you, your beautiful bride, and Wilson? How's everything going?
13: We're good. I mean, I was crushed and been crying in the corner, but she didn't come visit me. But other than that, though, we've been getting by. Everything's good. You're right. It was raining like craziness out here, but that was just for the day, you know, with all the craziness with the World Cup and everything out here being the finals. But it's been good. The tourists were all over the place. Usually they're in New York anyway, but for the World Cup, they were just packed in, and loved meeting some of them. I went to the city a couple of times.
14: Did you?
13: Yeah. So it was a lot of fun, man. I had absolute blast. It was, you know, did you see Times Square? Just packed, full of all the tourists and stuff, and just fun from Spain.
14: I will tell you really quick. We were there, obviously, by the time we got there. So we got into town on Thursday. And so basically the World Cup was set. There was the third place game and the championship game, but we flew in.

0: on the Bernie Fratto Show. It's been a lively night. Thanks to all the callers. Very brisk midnight hour. And thanks to my producers, Julian and Mark. We reported this earlier. We were not the only ones. Lots of people have. The Chicago Bears are strongly looking forward to moving on with plans to relocate to Hammond, Indiana. And on June 4th, not that long ago, the Chicago Bears Board of Directors officially voted to advance a new $5 billion stadium development project in Northwest Indiana. And there are plenty of financial incentives. The governor of Indiana, Mike Brown, and state lawmakers, they've been aggressively pursuing the team. They've passed legislation. They created something called the Northwest Indiana Stadium Authority. The state has offered $1 billion in a public subsidy package. There's plenty of local tax certainty, toll road hikes, regional entertainment taxes. And why would the Bears leave? Well, as of now, it's been reported that all stadium options within Chicago city limits are exhausted. And we were told that Illinois lawmakers repeatedly failed to pass incentive and property tax bills that would have cleared a financial path for the Bears and to stay in Illinois and maybe an alternative site like in Arlington Heights. Now, if the move is completed, and keep one thing in mind, they wouldn't be leaving Soldier Field, I think, until 2031. They would still keep the name Chicago Bears. If you recall over the years, the New York Jets and New York Giants both played in New Jersey, called them the New Jersey Giants. I remember years ago, the Detroit Lions played in Pontiac, Michigan. Didn't call them the Pontiac Lions. The Rams, for many years, before they moved to St. Louis and then moved back to Los Angeles, played their last few years in where the Angels play baseball, Angel Stadium. They didn't call them the Anaheim Rams. You get the picture, okay? There's still some hurdles, but the governor of Indiana, his name is Mike Braun, was quoted just this past week as saying, quote, "A move of the Bears to Indiana is now in the red zone." He was speaking at Valparaiso University. There was an event, and Braun said the agreement for a $5 billion dome stadium and other mixed-use development near in Hammond, Indiana, which is just across the state line from Illinois, is inching very close to definitive completion, his words. Braun, and I'll quote him, said, "I've done so much real estate in my career. Well, until you ink it, it's not done. But it's moved a long distance in a short period of time because it moved hardly at all for 5.5 years in the state of Illinois." Shots fired. And he's telling the truth, I think. His latest comments are obviously being observed by folks, because an NFL team is, they're in a delicate position. The Chicago Bears and their ownership and their board of directors, they actually voted early last month to advance their efforts on the Hammond project because of all the financial incentives. And again, here's another quote. "One of the things that struck the Bears the most about this whole ordeal is the fact that a Republican governor and a Democratic mayor can work hand in hand to get a job done in a bipartisan manner." That's the quote from Hammond Mayor Thomas McDermott Jr. He was also speaking at the event alongside, apparently, Mike Braun. Once again, shots fired. They're looking at you, Governor Pritzker and Brandon Johnson. Facts. Spot the lie. Now, the selection of Hammond, Indiana. Why Hammond, Indiana? Well, 4 days after the May 31st end of spring legislative session in Illinois, and that was, again, another time in which Illinois state leaders failed to ratify a bill to help the Bears build the stadium. And, it would be a mixed-use development stadium on team-owned property in Arlington Heights. It failed. And this has been going on 5.5 years. Now, since then, Illinois Governor J.B. Pritzker, he has suggested the possibility of a special session, Illinois, to revisit the stadium issue there, but nothing has been solidified. Pritzker, however, though, he's put the onus on the Bears to move the stadium and to advance the stadium negotiations to a point where a special session would become viable. You've had 5.5 years to do that. So why, you know, what's going to change now? Why would you put the onus on the Bears? There's leadership and then there's perceived leadership, and some people, you know, go through life and they make things happen. Others watch what happened and others wonder what happened. Now, the Bears, for their part, they've been publicly silent on the stadium issue since last month in the board vote. The president and CEO Kevin Warren, however, apparently he, and I don't have the details of what took place, but about a week ago at something called a talking football event at the Gorton Center in Chicago on July 16th, was scheduled to talk about it. But here's the deal. They have political approval in Indiana, and they are slated, it's what's called the Indiana Stadium Plan, is slated to fund about 60% of the stadium cost. And that is why I think Governor Mike Braun in Indiana said they're in the red zone. Now, it hasn't happened yet, and it may not happen, but the train appears to be on the tracks, okay? And it's funny how narratives get out there. Well, the Bears will never move. The Bears will never... Really? The Brooklyn Dodgers moved. The New York Giants moved. The Rams moved to St. Louis. They don't have a God-given right to be there. Although, look, the Monsters of the Midway, George Halas, the whole deal, it feels clunky, right? But I keep an eye on this. Again, they can't go anywhere for 5.5 years because there's no stadium built yet. But there are foundations being laid right now. One of the things I didn't get to tonight, I want to talk about Jalen Hurts next week because I'm a big fan. And I think Jalen Hurts deserves a lot more respect than he gets. I see him as an elite, championship-winning, dual-threat quarterback. He constantly finds ways to win despite facing constant narrative shifts. He deals with coaching turnovers. He deals with media scrutiny. The one thing that I will never forget is how Jalen Hurts conducted himself when he was benched in front of God and everybody in the national championship game against Clemson, and Tua Tagovailoa came off the bench. Hurts conducted himself in the most dignified fashion you could ever imagine and went on to actually have more success at Alabama, but moreover, went and polished his skills with Oklahoma, never complained, found himself in the NFL. He led the Eagles to Super Bowl 59 championship. He captured the Super Bowl MVP award. He had a historic performance, including setting a record for rushing yards. I think the guy's a flat-out winner. I think he's shown unmatched resilience. Hurts has had 6 different offensive coordinators, and he hasn't been in the league that long. I think Hurts handles the intense Philadelphia media pressure with tremendous poise. We'll see how LeBron handles it if they don't. I'm not saying he won't, but we'll see how he has to do it. He absorbs things thrown at him, commands the locker room. Next week, I'm going to talk more about Jalen Hurts and I believe why he deserves a hell of a lot more respect than he gets. I think his poise is exceptional and his on-field production is better than people give him credit. He's got the hardware to show for it. Why do I say this? He landed outside the top 10 ranking QB according to ESPN, and I don't agree with it. Keep it locked. 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

0: You have to do what you got to do when you're ownership. Right. Yeah, that's crazy.
1: That it worked. I mean, it really did. And the funny thing is, I mean, if anybody knows anything about Cincinnati, it's on the border of Indiana and Kentucky. So the people that live in Hamilton County, which is Cincinnati, they're getting drilled on the tax. And the people in Indiana and Northern Kentucky, which is like 10 miles away from the stadium, they get the benefit of using the stadium without getting taxed. It's crazy, isn't it? It really is.
0: Yeah, that is crazy.
1: But I think that's going to happen in Chicago, too. Because when the Bears move out of Chicago, you know, the people that live in Chicago, I guess, well, I don't know if they were taxed for that stadium or whatever it may have been. For Soldier Field's been there a long time. I don't know. But the people in Indiana will be taxed, I'm sure. They'll be taxed for the creation of the new stadium. I mean, who's going to pay for the stadium? Ownership's not going to pay for it. They don't want to. They don't have to.
0: No, I mean, they don't. They're trying to avoid it as much as they can. Yeah, they're... That is one of the things. They're trying to make sure that the taxpayers foot the bill for it. Interesting.
1: Yeah, I'm sure they will. That's the way it always is, really. You know, and I'm looking at all these teams now and what they might need, that one player to put them over the hump, I mean, to fill a void. I never see a need for a backup quarterback, although I think it's a very important position on a ball club. I saw that last year when Joe Burrow went down, and then he's injury prone. He really is. How come I never see that listed? You know, is it because that if, in fact, that quarterback goes down, there's always going to be some quarterback floating around where they could pick up? Is that the deal? Don't waste a pick on him right now unless you really need one?
0: No, I think we mismanaged the backup quarterback position. I think people don't know what they want in that. I mean, there are two ways to go about it. You get a veteran who can come in and play like a starter, right, or you go get a young guy that you hope you can develop into being a starter. You know, I think when you go about the backup quarterback situation, you would like to have someone who's familiar with your system because you just don't get enough reps in practice.
1: Right.
0: That's a story for another day because I don't understand why the backup doesn't get as many reps as he could, because he's a backup. If he's pressed into duty, he should be prepared to play. But they rely a lot on mental reps. You got to be able to get this through osmosis. You don't get a chance to do it. You got to see it and make it happen. So it's just interesting. How they view it, but now it doesn't. There's not a lot of respect or admiration for the backup quarterback. People just don't view it as a team position.
1: I may be mistaken, and I'm sure you could correct me if I am, but I remember back in the day, it was normal for teams to carry three quarterbacks. Now they carry one and maybe a backup. Most teams carry two, I believe. But do you remember the day when teams carried three in their roster? It was a normal thing to do that.
0: Yeah, it was a normal thing to do. Shucks, I think in Green Bay, when I was there at one point, it was Brett Favre, Jim McMahon, and Doug Peterson. Before that, it might have been Ty Detmer was a backup. Bonham might have been a backup quarterback there. There was always guys. There was three of them and three legitimate ones who had a reputation. Now people try to get cute and get the extra position player by having
1: right.
0: one fewer quarterback and doing all those other things. But I think if we stack them up, the backup quarterback is the most valuable position, because if your starter goes down, you have to have someone who can make plays and get you out of trouble. And that's the thing. Like, we come in, they're not ready. They're young. They have no idea how to play as a pro. They may be more talented and gifted, but experience, maturity wise, they're not ready to handle all of that.
1: Right. Right. JB, our executive producer, I got a quick question for you. Do we get any phone calls at all about any haters for LeBron? I guess they're afraid to admit they hate LeBron James. Did we get any?
2: No LeBron haters are up right now. They're high.
1: They're cowards.
2: They're inactive. They're hiding. They don't want to face the music.
1: You know it.
2: They are cowards. Right. I love LeBron. I'm not doing that. I wanted to add real quick on the quarterback, not limit on a roster, but most teams will carry 2 to 3. And then the NFL a few years ago implemented, I think it was after that 49ers playoff game where all against the Eagles, where all of their quarterbacks went out, they added the emergency third quarterback rule, which means they can dress a quarterback. They don't count to the 53-man roster. And if everyone goes down, they have another playable guy.
1: Look at you. Look at you. I mean, finally, we have an executive producer with a set of brains. Look at you. God bless you.
2: I try.
1: God bless you. Someone looked over us to give us you. Really. And we hope we don't lose you. Thank you very much.
2: I hope to be here for the long run.
1: Look how smart you are. I love that. I really do. All right. By the way, we're broadcasting live from the Fox Sports Radio studios. He's Bucky Brooks. Get him on Twitter at Bucky Brooks, at Andy Furman FSR, or better yet, as I mentioned, 877-99 on Fox. That's 877-996-6369. And I understand why no one called up about the LeBron hating thing, because the cowards hide behind social media. They'll change their name and they'll put it on Twitter or whatever it may be, Facebook, TikTok, whatever it may be, and they won't use their real name because they're afraid. And that's okay. I get it. You know, you don't want to be embarrassed on national radio, but the haters out there, and I just want to know, not because you are a hater, but why? Why would you hate, perhaps, if not the greatest, one of the greatest players ever to play the game of basketball? I wish him well, and I hope he doesn't get hurt. That's just my take on that, all right? We got the Blame Game at the end of this hour. And by the way, we're going to tell you the best 1-2 punch combos in the NFL. That's coming up right here next.
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16: From the Kelloland Live Doppler Storm Center.
17: Another hot and humid day with an extreme heat warning in place through the evening. Heat indices likely above 105 at times, so please take it easy if you must be out and about. Otherwise, mostly sunny overall with a high of 97 and a brisk south wind. Then the chance for a couple of thunderstorms later today and then into the night. A few of those storms may be strong to severe with a low in the mid-70s. From the Storm Center at Kelloland TV, I'm meteorologist Adam Root.
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23: Is that their new social media manager that out or what?
22: But now someone put like the entire fourth quarter of game five.
23: Okay.
22: And I'm like, oh, now this is what I want. It's like a half hour long. Awesome.
23: Did they put the musical accompaniment of Buble or something?
22: No. It's just Mike Breen.
23: Really cool.
22: Dude, it's just Mike Breen and his legs and it's great. Bang! Bang! And I can even quote some of Mike Breen's just lines he had during game four and game five of the NBA Finals. I can quote him now.
23: Yeah, there's no cheering in the press box.
22: And then midway through my drive, the air conditioning in my car went kaput.
23: Oh no.
22: And I am just sweating bullets driving and I'm going, I'm listening to the Knicks and I'm happy. I'm sweating bullets. And at that moment, I realized I really need the NFL. I really need the NFL now. Okay. Bad enough. You know, it's like, you know, when you go like a whole day and you're very busy.
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1: All right, the haters are coming up. We got the list of the haters right here on Fox Sports Sunday on Fox Sports Radio. He's Bucky Brooks. I'm Andy Furman. We're live from the Fox Sports Radio studios. We got the playing game in about 10 or 12 minutes from now. And JT, you tell me, we got callers telling us why people hate LeBron James. All right? Is that true? Am I fibbing here? Tell me.
2: We got a couple brave callers stepping into the ring on this LeBron topic, and first up is Holiday from LA.
1: All right, Holiday, I commend you and everybody else who called, who had the hangy downs to call up and say that they hate LeBron. So I commend you for that. Do I agree? No. So go ahead, say your piece.
32: I mean, my thing is, I'm not a hater of LeBron. My biggest question to all of LeBron supporters is, why is it when someone does not agree that he's the greatest, that they automatically become a hater? That's Bucky, what I truly don't understand.
1: Let's see if Bucky can handle that, because I can't. I'm not that small.
0: I don't know. I guess it depends on what faction it comes from. I think in LA, like living in LA, I think there is this thing where it's been LeBron and Kobe pitted against one another. Like, for whatever, like, because of Kobe and his approach, and people talk about the mob mentality, which continues to grow in lore since his passing. I just think, like, people wish that LeBron would approach things like the assassin that Kobe was, but I think they're two different type players. And I do believe that people talk about LeBron hijacking the franchise and, you know, I guess all the shortcomings that took place, because I guess maybe we don't want to include the bubble championship as really a title. And so people talk about that, but I've been around enough to know, like, look, Kobe and them fell short. Kobe and them weren't making the playoffs and doing things during the end of his run. So it, to me, it's always interesting to compare and contrast in how we view one compared to how we view the other.
32: And I just want to say another thing too, please, is, my thing is this. It's like my uncle always taught me about when you lay down with a lady. If you got to ask her how...
1: Watch out. Now, take it. This is a PG show. Now, take it easy.
32: It is.
1: Take it easy
32: now. I'm not going to go that far.
1: Okay, just one. Trust me.
32: I'm first and trained. my question, if you have to ask, then that's your answer. And a lot of people have a problem with the fact that LeBron and the media crowned him without him actually really earning it to the extent like that. Like, you never heard Michael Jordan say, "I'm the greatest." Why? Because everybody said it for him. You never heard Kobe when...
1: But let me just say this. You make a great point. The media is to blame. Why? When LeBron came, they call him the king. They call him the king. And then after they call him the king, they take the crown off and they start wrapping him up and banging on him. You know, the media has, you know, they control it. They created it and then they bring him down. They create stars and they chop you down. That's what they do. I've seen it. They call LeBron the king and then they just bang him pretty good. And whatever he does, they criticize him. Right? Now he's a bum and I can't stand it. And I'm part of the media, but I won't do it. I don't join the crowd. All right? Thank you, Holiday. Who's next, JT? Who's next?
2: Next up, we got someone from familiar territory for you, Andy. We have Fred from Cincinnati.
1: All right, Freddie, yeah. Go ahead. Go ahead.
4: How's it going, Andy? Hey, so, first of all, I don't hate anyone, but I hate the fact, I know we live in the social media world. I'm an older guy now, and I'm in social media some. But it's always about him, injecting himself into everything that's going on in the world. Wearing a Yankees hat, suddenly he's a Yankees fan. He's not an Indians fan anymore. Those are the kind of things that bother me when somebody's out there. Does it mean he's not a great player? Oh my God, he's incredible at his age and doing what he's doing. Unbelievable. I have great respect for that. But that's really the thing I think that gets under a lot of people's skin. And he's obviously not alone. He doesn't need to do that. That's my view.
1: Well, you're probably right. Doesn't need to do that. But you know,
0: I mean, I don't know. Like, I think the fandom is the fandom. Now, like, some would say, like, it is odd. Like, when you talk about, like, fans, like, Yankees fan, Cowboys fan, play for the Lakers, right? Like, those are all the big brands that are also synonymous with winning. But then how does that happen? Well, if you're in Cleveland, particularly when he was growing up, the Browns didn't exist. So maybe his Cowboys fandom came when the Browns, you remember, because the Browns were gone once they moved to Baltimore or whatever. Like, that was a big part of the deal. And then with the Indians, I mean, just because you grew up in a city doesn't mean that that team is your team. You know, like, the Indians may just not have resonated with them. Now they're called the Guardians. It might not have resonated with them going up. But I understand what people say, like, about, like, him inserting himself into those things or whatever in social media and those things. But I'll say this. The only one you know that he's inserting himself into is you following him. Don't follow him if you don't like doing that, if you don't want to see him insert himself into it. But we all kind of do that on social media. That's what social media is for. It's our platform to kind of involve ourselves into some of the things that are going on in the world.
1: But let me defend LeBron for a second. Okay, I'm watching the NBA playoffs, and the Knicks are playing Cleveland. I don't know what it was. Taylor Swift was wearing a Cleveland Cavaliers jersey in Cleveland. Several weeks later, she's in New York in Madison Square Garden room for the Knicks. You can't have it both ways. But she's not hated. Taylor Swift's not hated, but LeBron's hated because he rooted for the Yankees. I don't get it, but that's okay. All right, now I got to go JB. Did I call you JT by mistake? I'm sorry.
2: A couple times,
1: JB.
2: I'll forgive you.
1: You know me. I'm not that smart. I tell you, you got to deal with that. JB, go ahead. What's next?
2: All right, one, I do think Taylor Swift is pretty hated, especially in the,
1: really?
2: in the sports world. But I feel like these have not really been LeBron haters, but maybe that'll be Thomas from San Jose.
1: All right, Thomas. Go ahead, Big Tom.
5: How's it going? Good morning, guys. Thanks for taking my call. Yeah, man, I don't like LeBron. He's a big crybaby. All he does is cry on the court, from what I see when he's playing, and a big-time flopper. You know, the one reason I really don't watch soccer is because a lot of those guys flop, and the only pads they got on their body is on their knees, and they rolling around like they hurt. So, you know, LeBron, for him to sit there and act like he's a number one Oscar winner on the court, I mean, that's not how you play basketball. You know, Jordan went out there and played sick, flu game. He went out there and, you know, played it rough and got in the trenches. So, I mean,
1: no, wait
5: LeBron
1: a minute. They're flopping all over the place in the World Cup, and nobody hates Messi. I don't get it. They were flopping left and right in the World Cup, right?
5: Hey, Messi's a whole different topic. I don't like Messi either. It's the same reason.
1: Okay,
5: but,
1: okay.
5: You know, we're talking about LeBron here, so. Yeah, right. LeBron, he's a big-time flopper, man. Watch a lot of his highlights, a lot of his games. He's flopping in those games, you know, causing, you know, yeah, I get you causing a play to get to the free throw line, but come on, man, let's play the game.
1: Go ahead. Let me hear.
5: What's your thoughts?
1: JB knows about flopping. He's a flopper. Go ahead, JB.
2: I'm not calling myself a flopper, but I do feel like, in a way, in the NBA, flopping has kind of become a skill. Like, look at Shai Gilgeous-Alexander. He won MVP, and he's become so good with his angles, with his stop and start. He'll find a way to get a call. And I feel like that is a valuable skill in the NBA.
1: It's a skill. I agree.
2: So I feel like we're at the point in basketball where if you're not flopping, you're at a disadvantage because all of the best players are doing it. And I don't like it. I'm not saying basketball. I love basketball. It's the sport that I love most. But if you're not flopping, You're behind the trends, let's say.
1: You're flopping on your behind too. But let me just say this. My brother just sent me this on AI. There's an AI overview why people hate LeBron. This is unbelievable. And part of it is the flopping. It says detractors point to his tendency to exaggerate contact to draw fouls from referees despite his massive physical strength. And also they hate him, they say, on AI because of self-promotion, nicknames like King James or The Chosen One. And those were given to him by the media. Really? And proclaiming himself as the greatest of all time. I never heard him say that. Bucky, has he ever come out and said he's the greatest of all time? I never heard him say that.
0: No, he's always tried to deflect when it comes to that, but I think the conversation is always centered around that. I also think that for everybody who's not playing, I think people have romanticized a little bit about the Jordan and the Kobe thing in terms of like Jordan and those things, because people always talk about the 6-0 record in the finals, but they never talk about the countless losses that they had in the run up to that, to the Bad Boy Pistons, to all of those things. I just find it, and I'll say this, like, it's a media created controversy. And I think, look, I'm going to say it like it is. Skip Bayless and Stephen A. Smith have probably created all of this stuff around LeBron in terms of the disdain, the vitriol, because for so long, those shows that they had on that network was about LeBron, King James, Le Frozen One. You know what I'm saying? Like all of these other things that people talked about when he was coming up before he earned the title. And I think because we grew up in that era, like think about that. There's 20 plus years of that kind of conversation. That discourse has kind of become the narrative that exists. And I think we have been greatly influenced by the media portrayal of a great player as opposed to like what he actually does on the court and the way that we feel about it.
1: I'd like to see Stephen A. Smith flop on him. I really like Stephen A. I mean, LeBron's flop on Stephen A. Smith. That's what I like to see, really. JB, what do you got? You got something for me here.
2: Yeah, I found this quote from Time from years ago, and LeBron says, "I'm not taking nobody over me. There's no question, but I think Mike will say the same thing. Rest his soul. Kobe will say the same thing. Magic will say
1: the same thing.
2: Bird will say the same thing. Shaq could say the same thing.
1: Right.
2: The late great Will.
1: Larry Bird would say the same thing.
2: He was basically trying to say, yes, I'm the greatest, but if you don't think that way, then you're doing something wrong. So, yeah, that's an interesting
1: quote. Aaron Rodgers would say the same thing. You know, if you have the talent and you know you're good, you know, come on, really? Why wouldn't you say that? I mean, he probably was asked it. I don't think he's walking around with a t-shirt saying I'm the greatest, but if he's asked the question, he's going to say that. And that's when it explodes because some media guy gets it and they blow it up. He said he's the greatest. Well, he probably is the greatest. But you know what? Any big time out, you know what? Ask anybody. I mean, really, I'm telling you, ask any NFL big time quarterback. Ask Josh Allen. He would say no one's going to take one over him, right? Isn't it true? But you play with those guys, Bucky. You see it.
0: Yeah. I mean, yeah, I think that's a big part of it. Like, you know, what we want is we want these humble superstars, but it's impossible to become the superstar that you are, that you want to be, with all of that humility on the inside. Yeah, you can deflect and do those things on the outside, not necessarily speak it up, but you have to, on the inside, believe that you're the best person. Every player that walks between those lines believes that. Now, they may accept different roles because of kind of like the station in life they're in or what they have to do for the team. But everybody feels like they're the dude. And if you don't have that, it's impossible to play at that level consistently, right? Because they eat you up. And so when you talk about alpha dogs and competing against alpha dogs, if you don't have that alpha in your personality, it's hard to exist for the long term.
1: And I'll go one step further. I'll finalize it with this. That's the problem with Major League Baseball. I'd like to see Ohtani come out there and say he's the greatest. I want to see these guys come out there. Major League Baseball needs that. They need players to stick their chest out and say they're the greatest. They don't. They go ahead. They mind their business. They're great players. There are great players in MLB, but you know what? I want to hear it. Create some noise. Create some noise in baseball. You need it. You know, no one even knew it was a Hall of Fame weekend. The WNBA All-Star Game overtook the Major League Baseball's Hall of Fame weekend. Oh, my goodness. If you would have done that 5 years ago, I would have laughed in your face. All right, we move on. Bucky Brooks, Andy Furman, Fox Sports Sunday, Fox Sports Radio. Time to let off some steam. I can't wait. The Playing Game is freaking next.
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35: Like now, here he was explaining.
36: I've been doing all the stability work, all the mobility work I need to, you know, get my knee back right.
35: So, no power in his left leg, and a guy who's known for his speed is still trying to work through it, and we're 10 months out, him still looking for a new home. So,
37: all right. If you watch the entirety of the video, though, he kind of, you know, starts to say, okay, no, I feel good. I got it. Like he kind of played it up there for a minute. I think that's what drove a lot of headlines. But if you actually watch the entirety of the clip, he's moving pretty decent, all things considered. And he was a little bit more optimistic by the end of his workout that he was doing compared to the start of that when he actually like said those words.
35: He could have one leg and still beat me in a race. Like, because he was pushing off and he was like, yeah, I'm still trying to get a decent push off. And he finally was able to do it. He goes, oh, that feels better. And I think
3: But why do we care about, like, why did you insert that he could beat you with one leg? Why was that
35: relevant?
3: What's
35: that supposed to mean?
3: I was just trying to understand what made your speed in comparison to Tyreek Hill's speed relevant to...
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8: check. Is Messi the best male athlete of all time? Well, no, he's not. 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I mean, Tom Brady is the most productive, accomplished football player and has never been close to the best athlete, maybe even in high school on his own team. Jokic has been the best NBA player for most of the last decade. He's not the most athletic guy on the Denver Nuggets. Was Tiger Woods a great athlete? It's interesting. I mean, Messi is 5'7 and 150 pounds. I mean, there are rides at Disneyland. 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Most athletic means you can jump out of the gym. 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
6: This is The Herd with Colin Cowherd.
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6: 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This is Two Pros and a Cup of Joe.
8: So here it is.
35: Diego Pavia. He was waived by the Baltimore Ravens yesterday. He gone, and that was a short-lived time as a member of the Baltimore Ravens. Training camp gets underway, and he's going to be looking elsewhere for an opportunity.
37: This actually may be a blessing. I know a lot of people see, you know, he gets cut, and now he at least gets to survey his options, see if there's anything out there for him. If there is, you know, go in, do the best you can, get some tape out there.
3: You got to be something all the way different.
37: He's different, man.
3: Well, he's not different enough at 5'9". And I think that football is one of the most, I mean, they discriminate. And it's all about discriminating. You see somebody, they got to pass the eye test.
6: Two Pros, LeVar Arrington, Brady Quinn, and a Cup of Joe, Jonas Knox. 6 a.m. Eastern, 3 a.m. Pacific on Fox Sports Radio. 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
1: The Flame Game coming right up about 12 minutes now before the top of the hour. He's Bucky Brooks of Andy Furman. We're live from the Fox Sports Radio studios. By the way, top of the hour, 9 o'clock Eastern. That would be countdown. Countdown. Brian Noe, Bill Krakenberger, and of course, Jeff Schwartz, the law firm. All right, we'll get that done. But right now, it's time for the Flame Game.
17: You ruined me.
6: It's all your fault. No, it's your fault.
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23: This is all your fault.
6: Maybe it's everyone's fault.
24: Ooh.
6: Who knows?
24: He's a liar.
6: That's why there's the blame game.
24: The blame game.
6: Let's figure out who to blame.
25: Do it live.
1: Let's go. Who to blame? JP, let's get it going.
2: Let's do it. We're going to start with someone that we never, ever talk about. LeBron James.
1: Oh, my goodness.
2: Decided not to rekindle his Olympic chemistry and team up with Steph Curry on the Golden State Warriors when for so much time that seemed to be his likely destination. Even Rich Paul came out and said it was down to the Sixers and the Warriors. Andy, who do you blame?
1: I blame the Boston Celtics because they got Jaylen Brown. They traded him to the 76ers, and that's why he's going to Philadelphia. It's quite easy. It really is. The King!
0: Yeah, the Celtics certainly didn't do anything. They sent the ball in motion, sending Jaylen Brown out to Philly, an in-division rival. None of it makes sense, but now what they do is they basically created a bully on their own backyard because now they have to go through the Sixers to get to the Knicks to win the title. Not a smart move by the Celts.
2: The New York Jets have missed the playoffs for 15 straight years, which is the longest drought amongst all major professional sports. Bucky, who do you blame?
0: I mean, I kind of blame everybody for this one. Like, I just don't like it. I think when we think about it all together, there's just nothing good in it. So I kind of blame everybody on this one.
1: I blame ownership because it all starts at the top. The ownership is Woody Johnson. Woody, stick to Band-Aids and stay away from football, okay? Johnson & Johnson did a pretty good deal with Band-Aids, really. But football, not so good. Not so good.
4: You play to win the game.
1: You play to win, yes.
2: I don't know if I've ever seen inexperience on this level on an NFL team, but the Dolphins don't have a quarterback who's completed 50 passes in a season or a wide receiver who's caught 50 balls in a season. Andy, who do you blame?
1: You got to blame the personnel people, the general manager, the guys who puts the team together. I guess they realize they're not going to be that good this year anyway. I don't know. I don't know how that happens. Bucky, tell me, how does that happen and who do you blame?
0: Look, you're trying to do a complete reset. You know what I'm saying? You're trying to reset, bring it, build it up from the bottom up, and it's a long-term plan. So obviously they have the full support of ownership to knock it down to the studs and build it back up. So I think you got to trust their plan, trust their process, and see what it looks like in the end.
2: Despite bringing in former Titans A.J. Brown, Kevin Byard, and some other big moves, Romeo Doubs to name a few, the distraction of Diana Russini could be a problem. Who do you blame for that mess?
0: Well, obviously, I mean, she has to be a part of it. I think the distraction is a distraction. It seems like it's fading to the back pages now that football is on. Like it was a bigger story in the offseason because nothing was going on. But I mean, it's a bit of a distraction. I think she'll be to blame because she has to be accountable for all that other stuff. But I think there are a few different players that are to be blamed. Mike Vrabel also being included.
1: Hello, I would say that I think A.J. Brown's got to be pretty happy about that because I think Diana Rossini is going to protect him because no one's going to be talking about him. And I can't wait for camp to open for New England because, A, I want to see what's going to happen, and, B, I want to see if Diana shows up to camp. You know that everybody's going to be there. I mean, every media outlet is going to be there, mm-hmm. and they're going to try to find her. She'll be sneaking around. She'll be showing up at camp. I can't wait. I can't wait. It's going to be great. It really is. That's why the NFL is so great. There's stories and storylines and drama and soap opera. Baseball doesn't have it. Are you listening, Commissioner? Commissioners in baseball, come on. Get it going, please.
2: All right, our final one. Andy, you've talked about this a little bit, but the Hall of Fame baseball celebration is set for Cooperstown later today, and the WNBA has their All-Star weekend this weekend. Why the conflict? Who do you blame, Andy?
1: Because you got the two worst commissioners in professional sports, Engelbrecht and Manfred. I mean, I don't know what they... I mean, come on, get it together. I mean, you're ruining... It's a great summer for Major League Baseball. Record crowds are out there, and you're just holding them back. You're like a brake on a car. That's what you're doing, Manfred. You really are.
0: Yeah, I mean, look, I think both the commissioners not maximizing who they could be. In terms of putting things together to get maximum exposure. And so until they're able to kind of do that, understand who they are in their sweet spot, it's an issue.
1: You're too kind. You say it nicer than I do, Buck. You really do. You're too kind.
2: Andy, where would those two commissioners rank on your 1-2 punch list that you mentioned but we didn't get to
1: today? They would be on my list. They would not be on my list. How's that? I don't have a list. Jeez. Come on. I don't know how to get their jobs. I really don't. Should apply to be commissioner. All right, guys, have a great week. Buck, I'll see you. God bless you. Stay tuned. Countdown next right here on Fox Sports Radio. We are Fox Sports.
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27: From the Kelloland Live Doppler Storm Center,
3: Another hot day across the region with an extreme heat warning in place. Heat indices likely above 105 at times. Air temperatures, though, could be in the upper 90s. South wind at 10 to 20 miles per hour under partly to mostly sunny skies. But later this evening, we do run the risk of a couple of thunderstorms, a few of which could be strong to severe. Otherwise, we'll have a low tonight of 74. From the Storm Center at Kilauean TV, I'm meteorologist Adam Rudd.
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12: This is Forum. I'm John Michaels, public affairs radio director since 1977. I'm going to be talking about back to school, which isn't too far away. And for, I think, 7,000 people move into Sioux Falls every year, they say. That will be all new. And I guess there's a lot we can talk about with the superintendent of the Sioux Falls Public School System, Dr. James Nold. I'm going to read from the website here, Doctor. The Office of Superintendent is the chief executive office of the school district, providing overall leadership for the school system. The superintendent, with the assistance of two assistant superintendents and various senior directors and other directors, maintain a vital staff and strong curriculum for the K-12 program and early childhood. Now, you provide special programs for children of diverse backgrounds and abilities, support services such as transportation, libraries, counselors. This gets more hats and more hats here. The superintendent manages 24 elementary schools, 6 middle schools, 4 high schools, an alternative school, a career technical education academy, and other related buildings. So this, like I say, this goes on. You prepare the budget, you oversee fiscal management, the district. I guess you do have a few people to help you here, but you're responsible for making policy recommendations and implementing the adopted board policies and service chiefly assigned with community at large. This is why you're here. But you got more background, but I want to get into the fact that this is a good time for people if they need to register. How do they register for the public school system in Sioux Falls now?
13: Yeah, they can always call in and get help and assistance. And first of all, thank you for having me on. I greatly appreciate it. Love to always share the story of the Sioux Falls Public Schools with anybody because it is owned by our community. I work there, and they put me in the position to care for the schools and move it forward. But it is truly owned by our community. But anybody that needs to get registered, you can. The elementaries right now are closed during the summer, but there's some of those sites that are still open. But come to our main office, and we'll help you get registered there, or call in, and we'll get you the information you need. Specifically, we always tell people you can go to the Sioux Falls School District website. If you just type in Sioux Falls School District or Sioux Falls Public Schools, it'll get you to our website, and there's a tab there for brand new enrollments. And so we encourage everybody to make sure you go in and get enrolled, and we'll make sure that it will help you. It'll talk you through what school you go to, what attendance area you're in, but really all that support's right there on the website.
12: Well, briefly, what kind of vaccines do they need for kids nowadays?
13: Yeah, and it'll list that in there as well. Mm-hmm. Some of those things there could be some exemptions for, but some of the basic vaccinations that they'll generally have as a child are listed all on there. And so they can go through that entire list. Then there's some other ones that actually can be given, or there's support that we have through some of the organizations that will do it for free. If they need any of that assistance, we have the help there to be able to get them that as well.
12: I'm so old, I remember when they used to have chickenpox block parties where they'd all get you in one house and say, okay, get it and get it over with.
13: Yeah. And I still blame that on my mother. She had me go play with a neighbor of ours, and I grew up on a farm around Chester area, and had me play with a neighbor of ours that had chickenpox. I'm like, why am I doing this? But it was the same concept, yes.
12: Well, you've got quite a history here in the field of education, 3 decades. You've led the Sioux Falls School District as superintendent since 2025. You got about a year, almost anniversary here. You served as principal of Washington High School from 2006 to 2016. You've been an assistant principal, teacher, and a coach, which a lot of people probably didn't know. You have a doctoral degree at the University of South Dakota, earning master's degree at South Dakota State University. University. He kind of got both sides there. A specialist degree at the University of Sioux Falls and a bachelor's degree at Augustana University, where you competed in wrestling.
13: Yeah.
12: A lot of people probably don't know that either.
13: I covered almost every institution higher learning on this side of the state, because I even took a couple classes at Dakota State, and at Northern State was there actually my freshman year. So I have a little bit of allegiance to all. What that allows me to do is to get recruitment for you know, any of the alumni requests that they would have for funding. And so that's kind of fun. But yeah, I did go through and wrestle at Augustana and wrestled through high school, played a lot of sports at Chester, and loved my background growing up there. But was able to participate that at a college level and enjoyed that experience. But coaching is probably one of the things that was dearest to my heart, because it's a way that you build a relationship with kids that's so much closer than a lot of other things. I absolutely love teaching. And enjoyed. I taught math. I'm sure it's everybody's favorite subject, but coaching was always very dear to me.
12: How many kids are in the Sioux Falls public school system? For those who don't know, they're going to be surprised.
13: Yeah. We have just over 24,000 from kindergarten through 12th grade. And then we take another 700-800, so we actually end up being right at 25,000 when you look at our preschool programming. And so we're talking 24,000 or 25,000, depending on what number you want to use. So it's a good, healthy number. Obviously, by far the largest school district in the state of South Dakota.
12: Well, that would fill the Premier Center twice.
13: Yep.
12: There's not any place in the area. When I went to the old Washington High, I was the last class. We had a class of 1,000 back in when I graduated in 1965. I'm so old I don't have tattoos. But Lincoln High, it was just before Lincoln High opened up the second public school. They voted it down the first year because we don't need carpeting in the hallways, you know. The second year because we don't need a swimming pool. Actually, we should have, you know. But about the fourth time it got voted in finally. But, you know, we haven't voted from a public school system building since. How does that work?
13: Yeah, and we go through a bond process. So the one that they did here lately, and it went through at an 85-86% pass rate by the community, which we greatly appreciated, was to build Jefferson. Jefferson and Ben Rifle were two of the schools, and then Marcelo LeBeau was in elementary. So we built a high school, middle school, and elementary, but it had been a long time, especially when you look at the high school level there. We had Washington Washington and Roosevelt that came in kind of back to back to each other in the early 90s there. But you go all the way back to Lincoln in the, what was that, 68, I do believe, the Lincoln came into existence. And so it's kind of gradually built that way. Our boundary now is a little bit set because of the fact that, like, you take Harrisburg. Harrisburg has more schools, and 75% of their students, I heard was the last count, live in the city of Sioux Falls. But their boundary goes into the city of Sioux Falls. And school district boundaries stop, cities continue to grow.
12: Well, Brandon, too. There's a crossover with Brandon, and you know, it's almost getting to be, you know, quite a few bedroom communities, I guess we could call it. Isn't one of the Harrisburg schools in Sioux Falls?
13: Oh, there's more Harrisburg schools in Sioux Falls than there are outside of Sioux Falls. And even like Brandon Valley built their new elementary kitty corner across from Ben Rifle Middle School. And so, which I think is a great idea. Obviously, that's where the people are. So they want to build the schools where the people are. So it makes sense for them to build them in those locations. But when you hear the word Harrisburg School District, they actually have more schools in the Sioux Falls City than they do outside of the Sioux Falls City.
12: Superintendent of the Sioux Falls Public Schools, Dr. Noel, I don't know, I don't want to put you on the spot, but do we know how many people are homeschooling in Sioux Falls?
13: You know, we never have an exact number on that because they only have to register one time as a homeschool. Then whether they move out of state or go to other locations or enroll in another district somewhere, we may never know. And so we never have a great number on that. We've always figured that it's somewhere around 82%. Of the kids in our area, across the entire state, it's about 85 or 86% of all kids go to public schools. In the Sioux Falls area, there's so many other options, obviously, with private schools and homeschool, that it's somewhere around that 81, 82% of kids go to the public schools. And so when you take that off there, there's obviously 18%, that will go either private school or homeschool. And I won't have the exact number or percent on how many that is that were homeschooled because we're not always given that.
12: What are we spending per student?
13: Yeah. And, you know, for our total budget, which we just went through and put into effect, the expense of it is going to run right around that $234 million. is the expense. We hire, we're the third largest employer in the city of Sioux Falls. We hire 1,900 teachers, over 3,600 staff total. So we are a significant employer within the Sioux Falls School District. And obviously, like I said, with the 24,000 or 25,000 students that we have that go through. We continue to reduce some things out of our budget. One of the goals that I had was to make sure that we get ourselves that we're not digging into reserves and we're not needing to use additional dollars. We reduced the opt-out number this past year by $1 million. Went from 12 million to 11. It was anticipated to go up to 12 and a half, and we reduced it by $1 million to make sure that we are financially responsible with the dollars that are allocated to us.
12: Such a huge economic impact on the city of Sioux Falls, and I just wish people would be more involved in the school board meetings and elections on that, because that, you know, that is huge. Are you still hiring for the fall?
13: It had been tougher there for a little while. Really, when we hit COVID, post-COVID there, our numbers are starting to come back up again. And this year, we're at one of our best spots that we've been in for the last 5 years as far as the hiring process. We're under 10 teachers left to hire. I think we're maybe down to 7 or 8 now. And so we're really in a good spot. I know that sounds like a large number for some people. When we're talking over 1,900 teachers, to be down to 7 or 8 teachers is actually in a really good place right now.
12: Does the teachers' unions have much effect in Sioux Falls?
13: You know, we've had a great partnership. Unions have never bothered me. Matter of fact, one thing I've always told administrators when I spoke to different groups is they're there to keep leadership in check, that they do things the right way. And if you do things the right way, you'll have a great relationship with that union group. And we went through negotiations with multiple different groups, our custodial group and our clerical group. And that's one thing that I take

0: together. And the curriculum studies are large. That's something that I'd also love to look at to see, can we use a consortium process where we're involving maybe 15, 20 different school districts to do this so that it cuts down on some of the costs. But we'll bring like for the math study, we'll bring teachers together. We have parents that sit on that. We'll have administrators that sit on that. Not only parents, but other community members that will sit on that. And they go through a whole process of looking at making sure we have everything aligned as far as the standards. And once the standards are set and in place, which we're really good at that right now, we check to see if there's any changes at the standards with the state level or on the national level to make sure we incorporate that. And then we start to look to see which textbook company or which curriculum company, because the textbook is not the curriculum. We have that laid out, and it just helps us as a tool or a resource. And then what technology has to go along with it. So then that committee starts to adopt that textbook and adopt that technology that will go into place with it. Ultimately, the board will approve it because they approve the overall process. But we make sure we have our parents and community members involved in that process, teachers involved in the process, administrators, to make sure we have the best possible thing that we can have for our students as we go through. I feel a little bit bad for elementary because they, you know, they teach everything. So they'll have math curriculum studies, they'll have science, where you're a high school or middle school, you're teaching that subject specific. And so you don't have as many curriculum studies to go through as an elementary teacher. But it goes really well.
1: Speaking of Dr. Noel, the superintendent of the Sioux Falls Public School Systems, I was PTA president of Jefferson. I don't think Jefferson's even there anymore. But
0: it's not.
1: Yeah, and it's, like I say, Longfellow is a different thing now, and we've lost a lot of those good old buildings, you know, in a sense. But Sioux Falls is getting to be an older city. But, you know, there isn't so many. I don't see PTH so much anymore. The parents are so busy.
0: Yeah. We have, in their high schools, we have really strong booster clubs, and that's where the parents get into. Some of the middle schools will have the PTAs. What we've started to do with the elementaries, a few will have PTAs that are very strong. More often, there's not, but we've partnered them up with either a business that has said, you know what, we're going to take that school, and that school is going to be ours. We're going to help them, or with churches. And they have stepped up and done incredible things. I was over at Garfield, when we had our first snowstorm this last year, and we were in school, and all of a sudden this van pulls up, and the principal, said, you know, you need to see this. And all of a sudden they start, people come in and start unloading coats and shoes and, you know, the boots and hats and gloves. And that was their partnership. It's two churches that had partnered with Garfield. So Ms. Skogstad was out there and just directing them, and they were bringing the stuff in. But they really adopted that school and take care of that school just like a PTA or a PTO would. And so it's really a heartwarming thing to see. Plus, they have a bunch of their members then volunteer to mentor. And mentoring is a big part, especially for elementary kids, just to take an interest in a child's life and to help them to be successful. Yeah, so it's a great thing to see, but we're relying a lot on businesses and organizations now.
1: I used to take Morse code merit badge at the South Sioux Town Hall, which was kind of a church-like building on 41st Street, which was a gravel road back then. Again, I'm really slurring my age. But do we see the FFA, the Boy Scouts, Girl Scouts, those kind of organizations still in the schools?
0: You know, we have, and there's a law that was passed at the Boy Scouts. Some of those Girl Scouts can come in and present and recruit kids. So we still have those programs in our city, and they're doing well. FFA, we just started that. I, at Chester High School, was part of the FFA, was FFA president even at Chester High School. And I surprised my wife, Tammy, because I was the star agribusinessman of the state of South Dakota back in 1987. So that'll show my age a little bit, too. FFA was a great program. And we've started that up now in the last couple of years out at our CTE program. And a lot of our kids in Sioux Falls do not see large animals, livestock, cattle, horses. And so this fall will open up for the first time an area, a branch out there that is for large animals. And so it's a great program. The CT Academy is incredible. It does pre-engineering. They build two houses every single year, horticulture, nursing, culinary arts, just a lot of incredible programs out there. So we still see some of those programs, but we had to start the FFA one back up again.
1: Way back in the 70s or 80s, I think, there was a fundraiser at Lincoln High. They sold square foot grids out front, and then they brought in a bowl, and where I played music for the bowl because whoever pooped first won the lottery. I haven't seen that again, but what I'm saying is you do have a lot of booster activities and athletic support, fundraising in that sense too.
0: Yeah. We, You know,

0: I truly believe that the kids, the more involved they are, and if they're involved in some activities outside of the academic day, they're much more successful. And when I was the principal at Washington High School, all 10 years there, I tracked kids that were involved in activities, and it didn't matter what the activity was. It could be fine and performing arts. It could be debate, oral, and TERP, which is an outstanding program. It could be athletics. But when they were involved in activities, their GPA was significantly higher. Their attendance rate was significantly higher. Their behavior was significantly lowered. The kids just did so much better because they belong to something. And so we encourage kids to belong to something. We have a very high rate of involvement in the Sioux Falls School District because we're able to offer so many different activities for kids. But we do that because that's an important part of their growth and their education. So absolutely we do.
1: My grandson turned 13, and it's like pulling nails to get him away from his Xbox and PS5. You're smiling, you know what I mean. But is this a problem, getting kids out of their electronics a little bit?
0: Yeah, and we watched that very closely. We went through with I met with a group of 30 parents and administrators, and we even had some students on the committee. We were well over 30 total staff, or total people. And we talked about that. Where do we want it to be? And we decided at that point in time we'd give the recommendation to the school board. No phones in the elementary, no phones in the middle school, in the high school. It was only going to be utilized during passing time and in the lunchroom. The board came back and said, let's take that even one more step and only allow it not during passing time but only in the lunchroom. And so we needed to limit that. We still have technology devices for them. They have laptops that they can utilize. We try to make sure we monitor that so it's not utilized all the time, especially elementary and middle school. Is it a problem with the social media? Is probably the biggest aspect of that. And yeah, there's difficulties that come along with that. It used to be you and I could go home at the end of the day and shut that stuff off. You didn't have access to it unless you picked up that landline, and then you had to have a really long cord because you'd have to go up the stairs to the bedroom to try to hide the conversation, and we didn't have that long of a cord. Plus, with a party line, sometimes somebody else would be listening on it. But social media, they can access that, and kids are prone to so much more at a younger age, which is hard. And so we want to protect them from that at the school setting as much as we possibly can.
1: It's becoming a problem for senior citizens where now on the web they need to have a smartphone to be able to show that they're the participant in that website or whichever. It'll send them a code and they have to send it back. And there's some seniors that don't have smartphones. So they have to call their grandson to come over and help them out. But on the other hand, I'm seeing a little bit of sentimental aspects, it seems like, on Facebook for some of the old programs, like wood making and cooking and that kind of, real life type of stuff. Is that something that we're seeing maybe a little bit more interest in?
0: Yes. And we, a couple programs we're going to start up this next year as a pilot at two of our middle schools, George McGovern Middle School and Whittier Middle School. We're going to start some additional CTE, career and technical education classes there, because I do believe there's a group of students that are becoming a little disenfranchised with school, and we need to make sure that we keep them engaged. And by the time they get to high school, it's too late. So we need to keep them engaged, and we're starting some more of those tech classes, hands-on type classes at those two middle schools to see how that goes and hopefully spread it to all six of the middle schools. And obviously, like I said a little bit earlier, we're enhancing some of the classes we offer out at the CT Academy as well to make sure we're drawing in more and more kids to do some of that hands-on projects. And we see a desire from that from our employers in this community that want to make sure kids have some of those experiences outside of the book, that they're actually doing some of the work. And we're going to get more and more kids out to internships to see that firsthand at a business setting. We're working with Bob Munt and some others with the city to make sure that they get out and see some of these businesses and get that experience.
1: Talking to Dr. Nolte, Superintendent of Sioux Falls Public School System, I really appreciate you coming down and answering so many different questions here, in a sense. But what about life skills, how to run your checkbook? Do people probably don't use checkbooks anymore now. But how to start a business, those kind of things, or even cooking.
0: Yeah, and I talked a little bit about, we do have with the culinary arts programming, and every kid going through the middle school will take some type of a family consumer science class, which does with the cooking skills. Part of also with the CT program that we're going to pilot out at George McGovern, it's incorporating an entire process of finance and business management. And we were very appreciative. Tom Walsh had donated some dollars towards that, and we were appreciative of him doing that to make sure that they could add an extra half FTE to be able to accommodate the business aspect of that. So we're going to see how that goes and see if we process that across. And then Promising Futures has helped us also at the high school level to have some they're called college and career access counselors. But they're going to go in and help kids to see where their potential possibly lies in tech school, colleges, to help them to start to see some purpose so they align some of the classes they're taking with what they may potentially go into. So absolutely, we're looking at that to make sure that they have some of those experiences so that they know what they want to go on in and into.
1: Do we still see civics taught as far as American history, that type of thing?
0: We have American history. We have U.S. history that's required to take. We have other history classes that are taken. The true civics that you see from back many years ago, that some of that's starting to be brought back in again.
1: Good.
0: And we're having that through some different courses because obviously we want every kid will take a government class. They'll also take a personal finance class or econ. They can choose between those two. So the personal finance is what you were talking about earlier with checkbook and investing and some of those natural things that we want to make sure every kid has. The civics was a big draw because they wanted to make sure that the kids knew some of the different things about what some of the civic responsibility that they would have and voting and those things. And that's difficult because even our adults right now don't show up to vote the way they always should. We've had great turnouts through the governor's race and the mayor's race and the last votes that we've had, but typically speaking, they haven't always shown up.
1: Something probably people may not know about Dr. Null, superintendent of the public school system, is that you went to Ethiopia twice as an education team to establish English literacy programs at the schools at really one of the poorest of the poor countries.
0: Yeah. Went over there with, and the first time I was asked to go along, and just to see, because Adams Thermal in Canton, they sponsor two schools over there. And so to go along and see and check to see what the educational level, the rigor was at these two schools, I was amazed. They're doing an incredible job. And we went back again a few years later to set up an English literacy program for them because of those kids. And these were truly the poorest of the poorest. I went to some of these homes, and you just, until you experience it, you just can't believe it. And a quick story on it, we went to visit one because we sponsored a couple kids there because for $34 a month, they can go and get meals and the clothes and stuff and go to these schools and get a great education. But to get English would help them immensely to give them a leg up on other individuals within there. But there's one house we went to and a lady handed me her baby and I thought she was handing it to me to take a photo like others had. And she starts to walk away. I'm like, oh, no, this is not happening. She truly intended. She knew that in the United States, that child would probably have a better chance, but I needed to catch up to her and gave her that baby back. But that's how sometimes dire it is in some of those with the poorest of the poor. And when they just get education for everybody in the United States, is critical. And that's how you get out of poverty. That's how you change your life circumstances is to get your education. Our public schools do that incredibly well. All our public schools, Harrisburg, Brandon, T, Lenox, Sioux Falls School District, do that really, really well. And we don't always toot our own horns on that, but we need to make sure that we do that so that people know, because they can go through. And that's your key out of a situation you're in, education.
1: Well, coming back to Sioux Falls, I know you have a computer that you have to have a computer because if you send a note home to the parents, how many different languages do you have to put it in?
0: We have some translation services, and there's actually, we have a little over 3,000 students that would be considered as English language learners that have come from another country. And we have a program, Proprio, that will translate it. When we're talking, there's a translator on the line. So I can call and have somebody translate for me. Great service. I'm able to have great conversations with families, and our staff have access to that, teachers, counselors, administrators. But then we also have a system that we're able to send messages home and it'll translate it in different language. We'll have over 100 dialects in the Sioux Falls School District, well over. Now, I won't go into all those different dialects, but it'll get into one that they can select that they will best understand. Most all of them are going to be a direct translation for them, but some of them we have to use a little bit of a different dialect because they can't do every single one, but well over 100.
1: Are we seeing more of that in our system?
0: It's stayed pretty steady the last couple of years because of the changes in immigration, and and some of that. So it stayed fairly steady now. I can't say that it's necessarily gone down, maybe just a little bit, but pretty steady, where it was going up year over year, but now it's stayed really steady the last few years.
1: Weather.
0: Yeah.
1: It used to be that, you know, we had a code word that you would call in at 5 a.m. to say if school is closed. We would ask you, what is the code word, you know?
0: Yeah.
1: How do you decide if there's going to be school tomorrow when all the kids are hoping there's, you know, there's a blizzard or something?
0: So for 10 years as the assistant superintendent, that was my job, is I'd get all that information together and then I'd call the superintendent and say, here's my recommendation. And every single time it went through, except for one, there was one time Dr. Meyer said, nope, nah, we're not having school today. And I had recommended that we do. Now I work with Dan Conrad, who's the assistant superintendent. And, you know, there's a hard line on cold. If it's negative 35, with that wind chill piece of it, and it's a hard number that we use at negative 35. And if it does hit that to where we can't get kids to school outside of that temp number, then we're going to call it off and go virtual. And so we have a process now where we can go virtual. Snow, though, I go drive out in one area. Dan Conrad drives in an area. Jeff Kreider drives in an area. We call the National Weather Service. We call the bus company. And then we make an educated guess as to whether we're able to get kids to school. And I always tell high school and middle school students, those are not the ones I'm worried about. I'm worried about elementary kids because they have to walk, and that's where I'm going to make that judgment call on, is how do I feel this is going to impact our elementary kids to keep them safe? And I know not everybody's happy with it, but for the most part, it has worked really well, because we also have to look at the other side of it, that a lot of the families rely on the Sioux Falls School District to feed their kids on a daily basis, and those kids will come to the school and get an incredible meal. So it's not so simple as, you know, we're just going to call it off and everybody's going to stay home. There is so much more that goes into it than just having school or not having school.
1: We're running out of time. Dr. James Nold, superintendent of the Sioux Falls School System, 25,000 kids. How many teachers?
0: We have over 1,900 teachers.
1: That's a pretty big organization.
0: Yeah.
1: And again, the website where people can get the information for back to school and that.
0: Yeah.
1: What's the website?
0: Sioux Falls School District. If you just type in the Sioux Falls Public Schools, it'll go directly to that website. It'll lead you there and take you to all the different information you would want to know about the Sioux Falls School District. One other quick plug I'm going to make. We have a program we're just starting up. It's Literacy Allies. You can also find that on the website. But if you want to volunteer to go in and help us with kindergarten and first grade kids to build their literacy school or their literacy skills in some of our title schools that maybe have a higher rate of poverty, you can go in and see that there as well and sign up for that. So Tammy and Dysert and I and our community group has been working on this. We're going live with it this week.
1: You're pretty busy. Dr. James Nold, superintendent of public school systems in Sioux Falls. I want to thank you very much for joining us on Forum.
0: Thank you. Thank you for having me. Always open to talking to anybody in our public, because it is the public schools and they own those schools. So thank you for having me.
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4: Taking a cautious approach, like, is he going to be there? We don't want to get backdoored and screwed if he's not playing all 17 games. So I find that to be interesting, but that's the question. Is Jeff, we'll start with you. What type of season are you expecting from Mahomes? Is this more of a step forward type season? Is this similar to what we've seen the last 2 years, where it's like not quite at that Mahomes peak level? What are you expecting off a major injury for him?
5: Yeah, it's a great question. So you can sort of, I think, piece together a couple things that he said so far this year to sort of understand maybe where he's at, right? So, he mentioned two things I thought were pretty interesting. One is that he wants to run a little bit less, and that's not why he got hurt, right? It's not like, you know, guys get hurt all the time. He was out of the pocket, whatever. So that just stylistically, I think the offense is going to be focused around trying, and I've said this all offseason, the problem with the Chiefs offense last year was they did not have easy offense, right? There wasn't just a lot of, in the Shanahan McVay type offenses, there's a lot of easy offense, right? Where it's just like quick pass. It's a rollout, a play action pass. They just do things that make it easier on the quarterback. The Chiefs offense just hasn't done that in a while. I think they're going to do that this year. They're going to give Mahomes easy things, easy completions. And part of that is they just haven't had healthy wide receivers together for a while. Like Rashee Rice, remember, year one, that in the year, was really good in the Super Bowl. Year two started out great. 30 catches in 3 games towards ACL. Then was suspended for 8 games. And then he only played the last. So, like, he gets a full offseason. Now, I know he had surgery. He went to jail. I mean, there's a lot of other things around Rice, but healthy, right? Xavier Worthy, healthy. Like, it's, they're all healthy together. The second thing I thought was interesting is he said, you know what, I'll just turn the ball, I'll just turn off and hand it to 9 now. Which, like, the Chiefs have never talked about that. That's Kenneth Walker. So, I think he will start, quote unquote, slower statistically than maybe we've expected in the past. But I do think he's going to play very well this season. I really do believe he's one of those players that, A, I've talked about this a lot. These superstars, man, these elite players, they heal faster than all of us. So, like, the Michael Parsons is an elite guy. I get it. The Packers also have a strict 9-month policy with ACLs. Like, you're not coming back for 9 months. The Packers have always done this, Brian. There's nothing new. Like, you're just not coming back. Other teams don't do that. But I've been around players who have been hurt before, and their ability to get back healthier and play through injury is unlike anything. So I just think he's going to have a good season. The Chiefs, I don't know what they'll be this year. I think they'll be good. They've been good for a while now. Crack. I think Mahomes will be good. I think there is a maybe a week 4 MVP odds, like, check him out, see where he's at and see where the Chiefs are at type of thing, because I think he's going to play well this year.
6: Yeah, I'm expecting a Pat Mahomes type of season. But I'm sure, as even Jeff could tell you here, a lot of it depends on the offensive line also. They should also have a consistent, more consistent running game. They added, like Jeff said, Super Bowl MVP Kenneth Walker. At wide receiver, they're really counting on Rice and Worthy to carry the load there. And how much does Kelce really have left in the tank? So I'm not worried about Mahomes either. He still should be elite, but his success is going to depend a lot on his supporting cast, though. Exactly right. He's the type of player that just bounces back, though. I would think that he's one of those elite players that Jeff's talking about.
5: Okay, I want to step in real quick before Brian goes. So, you said something, Crack, that I've been sensitive to, because I I've seen people, and you didn't say this specifically, but I've seen people talk about the Chiefs and their offensive line. Okay. The offensive line is fine. Okay. They have an all-pro at center, Pro Bowl at right guard.
4: Yeah.
5: They have a second round pick at left guard who played well last year. They have Josh Simmons, who, when healthy last season, was a very good left tackle. He just wasn't around as much last season. And the right tackle is going to be a combination of a couple of guys. They were hurt last year. That's why it wasn't very good. Like, I see this analysis. Oh, Chiefs offensive line. I don't really know. I'm like, no, what? They weren't hurt, healthy last season. What are we doing here? Just look at the talent on the team. They have depth. They have Jalen Moore. They have Issa Pol play last year. Like, they got dudes. And so, I've not understood the analysis of this team. And when they've said, I don't know about the Chiefs, their offensive line. Their offensive line's fine. It might be above average by the end of the season. They just weren't hurt last year. And the Josh Simmons thing was weird. He wasn't around for, remember we talked about this like 6 weeks? We were like, where's Josh Simmons at? I don't know. That's not their problem. Their problem is pass rushing. Who's going to be the next guy outside of Chris Jones? And they're young in the secondary, right? But Steve Spagnuolo has proven over the years to be able to get that group going. But that might take 8 weeks, right? They're young in the secondary. So they have issues that are not the offensive line. I just want to make that clear. I've hated to hear that. Not from Crack. You didn't mention that. But just people, I read something yesterday on ESPN, like, I don't know, the Chiefs offensive line. I'm like, what? Are you paying attention to the roster they have? It just has frustrated me. Sorry, Brian.
4: No, it's fine. It's interesting, too, because if you bring up Travis Kelce, too, I think there's a tie-in between Kelce and Mahomes, where both players have given you such great production, like off-the-charts production in the past, that the here and now, I think, is blown out of proportion. Where if you look at Travis Kelce, let's go 2 seasons ago, right? And this is what, when it started, it was like, man, what's going on with Travis Kelce? He had 97 catches for 823. Yeah. The touchdowns were low, three touchdowns. That was two seasons ago. Last season, it just got louder and louder. Like, well, Travis Kelce, he's not the player he used to be. 76 catches for 851 and five touchdown grabs. For a tight end, that's really good. You're over 800 receiving yards as a tight end. That's really, really good in comparison to other tight ends. But because he's done more in the past, I think it's blown out of proportion. It's very similar with Mahomes. Mahomes in his career has averaged 285 passing yards per game. 285 is his average. And so the last 2 years, it's been below that, and I think it's just been blown out of proportion.
5: So the Kelce thing, guys, look, he is not supposed to be the number one option. And last year, well, 2 years ago when Rashee Rice got hurt, he turned in the number one option. Remember, Hollywood Brown was also hurt. Like, this year and last year, Rice was out for the first. And then remember, Xavier Worthy got hurt in the first game. Was it last season, the first game? So, like, he's not supposed to be the number one. If he's your third option, that's a big difference in what Kelce, what the requirements of Kelce are.
4: Absolutely.
5: And now he actually might be four because they might have Rice, Worthy,
4: Walker,
5: Kenneth Walker.
4: Yeah.
5: And then Travis Kelce. Yeah. So that changes the, if you tell me that I get Travis Kelce for, as a fourth option for 70 catches, 800 yards and five touchdowns, great. That's a great choice. That's a great number four option. So if the wide receivers are healthy, then that changes what Travis Kelce's job is on the team, and he's not a number one guy anymore, but he's number four. You're like, that's a great number four.
4: Absolutely. And think about the other teams in the division or the conference. How many teams would sign up for that level of production from their tight end? The only team that wouldn't in the division is the Raiders, right? With Brock Bowers. The Broncos would kill for that. The Chargers would kill for that amount of production that Kelce was getting dogged for last season. So it's not as bad as a lot of people make it out to be. It's just the Chiefs have this mystique. They've won three Super Bowls in the Mahomes era, and you expect that level of production. And when it's not there, I think people just blow it way out of proportion. We don't blow out of proportion how stellar and how awesome one Isaac Lowenkron is, because it's absolutely the truth. And we accept nothing but the highest of quality. And he's going to deliver it right here. Isaac Lowenkron with the latest. What's going on, buddy?
7: Thank you, Brian. Good morning, fellas. And this is most unusual, but Kansas City Chiefs head coach Andy Reid wants to weigh in on the comments you guys just made. Coach?
8: Explain it again with those nuggies.
7: Ah, yes.
4: Yeah,
5: always food, guys.
7: Always, always on his mind. Trades were on Red Sox fans and Nationals fans' minds because on Saturday night, Boston acquired infielder Curtis Meade from Washington in exchange for rookie left-hander Connelly Early. Early, who's presently on the injured list, has 122 strikeouts in 111 innings in the majors. Meade, meanwhile, has 17 home runs in 87 games this season and now joins a Red Sox team that is 21-4 in its last 25 games, including a 15-game winning streak. On the field on Saturday night, the Texas Rangers defeated the Seattle Mariners 7-1. Nathan Eovaldi struck out 8 in 7 innings for the win. So Texas leads the AL West now by 2 over the Houston Astros and by 2.5 over the Mariners. Dodgers defeated the Mets at Citi Field 4-3. Kyle Tucker homered for his second straight game. Freddie Freeman had his third straight 3-hit game for the Dodgers, who have the best record of the majors at 67-38. In the WNBA All-Star Game on Saturday night, Team Spoon bested Team Coop 129-122. Jonquel Jones of the New York Liberty, the MVP, 22 points, 13 rebounds, 8 assists in 22 minutes. And finally, Jeff actually sent me down the box score rabbit hole. This was an interesting quirk as well. The WNBA All-Star Game between both teams featured 225 field goal attempts, including 127 three-point attempts. However, the entire game, both teams, only 5 total free throws attempted. There were just 10 fouls called between the two teams all game long. All-star games, always very interesting. Back to you guys.
4: Absolutely.
5: And thank you. I shot like 32% from three with all those open threes. It was atrocious.
6: Jesus.
4: Not high quality, huh? Were you on the under? Did you bet the under? It was like,
5: no,
4: what, was like 276.
5: I had Clark to an MVP, which looked great because she had like 13 points in the first 7 minutes, then scored four the rest of the game. I was close. I mean, she was the favorite for most of the game. So your girl, Jonquel Jones, she played great.
4: Love it. Love Jonquel Jones.
5: Yeah.
4: You're right. That is my girl, man. It's, shout out to her winning MVP. I love her game.
5: Longest, it's, by the way, longest odds on the board. 50-1 to win MVP. She won MVP.
4: Wow. Really? No kidding. Wow.
5: Yeah. Longest odds on the board.
4: Cause you're right, Jeff. There are a lot of missed layups, but then you see Jonquel from distance.
5: Yeah.
4: You know, she's bombing threes. Like she's a really good player. We'll get back to ball and all this, but I just wanted to throw out something that I just saw that I thought was interesting. I'm just looking at passing yardage totals.
5: Yeah.
4: There are four quarterbacks on BetMGM right now with Mahomes not listed, four quarterbacks that have at least 4,000 passing yards. Like that's their prop bet. It's either 4,050.5 or just 4,000.5. Do you want to guess who the four are that are listed on BetMGM? What do you have?
5: Okay. Yeah. Okay. So four.
4: Tag team it, Crack. You can chime in too if you want.
5: Over 4,000, you said?
4: Yep. At least. Okay. Yeah. Just over 4,000.
5: Yeah. So Burrow.
4: Yep.
5: I guess Burrow. I guess Allen.
4: No. No Josh Allen. He's down there.
5: Dak Prescott for sure. Dak for sure.
4: Yep.
5: Stafford.
4: Stafford is there. One mystery one.
5: Is it like golf? Like, is it like
4: golf.
5: A?
4: Yep, absolutely.
5: Really? Wow. Okay.
4: Yeah, golf puts up numbers. He's got that's five seasons over 4,500 yards passing. So
5: that's a pretty good. I got him pretty fast.
4: That was really good. Very good.
5: Yeah.
4: Now
6: that was really good.
4: Passing touchdowns. Who do you think has the highest number of passing touchdowns? Season long prop 32.5.
5: Dak.
4: It's not Dak. This is surprising to me. Who it is? You want to guess, Crack? Who do you think?
6: No. Go ahead.
4: All right. You got another one, Jeff?
5: Passing touchdowns. And it's a surprise.
4: I mean, it's not like a no-name guy, but it's a surprise to me.
5: I golf again?
4: It's Burrow. Burrow's at 32.5. We all know how good he is. It's just like, is he going to remain upright? That's the big question. Yeah.
5: Right. Correct.
4: He's got the most.
5: Interesting.
4: 32.5. Burrow. Yeah. That'd be a tough bet to make, man. Like,
5: because of injuries, I agree.
4: Yeah, you can't bet the over on that. No. I can't. I mean, maybe you can, but I can't do it. All right, we've got Bill Krakenberger, professional sports handicapper, Jeff Schwartz, 8-year NFL veteran. I'm Brian Noe. Coming up next, the Parlay Platter. 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
2: All right, for my portion, we'll stick with baseball here. Over to the American League and 11:35 a.m. Las Vegas time game. Texas Rangers, minus 110. Yeah, they're a pickup, minus 110 over at BetMGM with DeGrom pitching. My portion is Texas Rangers.
3: I've tried my best every week to avoid baseball, and yeah. I feel like I can't. I can't. There's no other way to go. I mean, I like some Scheffler stuff. We'll do it in our prop segment a little bit later. Really good Scheffler one I like, but I don't think you can parlay that into this one. So, I will take Arizona Diamondbacks on the money line today. Mikolas, the starter for Washington, has really struggled against Arizona's current lineup, allowing a ton of hits, ton of home runs, ton of high slugging percentage. Obviously, this series has been tight. Arizona 1-1, Washington won the second one. I mean, Arizona wins today. They have a better matchup on the mound and with their bats. So give me Arizona money line today, Brian.
0: Okay. All right. It's funny, Crack. I was on the same wavelength as you with DeGrom going and Rangers. They're going for the sweep. Four-game sweep against the Mariners. So, hey, great minds think alike on that one. So I'll pivot somewhere else. I'll go with this Blue Jays-Red Sox under 7.5. I'm going to go with that one. Gausman going up against Ranger Suarez. Both guys, pretty good strikeout numbers compared to the innings that they've pitched this season. I know that the Blue Jays don't strike out at all. And the Red Sox, they're quietly in the top 10 is least strikeouts this season team-wise. So we might not get a high strikeout number. That doesn't mean we're going to see runs galore. Both of these teams, runs challenged. So I don't think it's going to be a score fest today at all. So I like the under in that one. If you look at just runs scored, I want to get you the updated numbers. It's pretty wild to me because you look at what the Red Sox have been able to do, breaking out here, having that long winning streak. The Blue Jays have been competent this season, you could say. The Red Sox have scored they're 25th in runs scored this season. The Blue Jays are dead last. They don't score runs, man. So I like the under in that one. If you pool these three picks together, it's plus 573. All baseball right there. You might even get a baseball odds boost. We were doing Countdown yesterday, and Jared said there was an odds boost for just an all-baseball parlay on BetMGM. So you might be able to get today as well. Yeah. Keep that in mind. Nice.
3: Love it.
0: Little boost. Almost true odds there, Crack. 6-1. Just a skosh under 6-1. It's pretty good.
2: Yeah, and he's right. You have to check for those boosts. Amazing how many boosts there are on BetMGM that I just let go by every month. And so I'm betting the sport. So what? It's $100 max. Big deal. The average bet in this country is less than 100. It's like 80 bucks, 70 bucks. So absolutely check on your boost there and take advantage of that over at BetMGM for sure. Something I don't do often enough.
0: I think that's going to be your New Year's betting resolution, Crack, is to take advantage of the boosts right there, you know?
2: It's I'm actually embarrassed that I don't do it. You know, I'll find a good line there on like a golfer.
0: Yeah.
2: And I'll see the odds boost there and for 100 bucks max, and I don't take advantage of it, and it's something I'm going to start doing more often. For sure, because you're getting 25% more up to a $100 bet. You know, you're betting someone that's 8-1, now you're getting them at 10-1. I mean, it's worth doing, absolutely, for 100 bucks.
0: By the way, a quick little nugget. The Mets, obviously, horrible this season. They're 3-18 without Juan Soto in the lineup. Wow. And it's not a crazy price tag. Minus 160 for the Dodgers today. So, something to keep in mind. All right, coming up next, who said it worst?
1: We are!
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2: From the Kelloland Live Doppler Storm Center.
3: Another hot and humid day with an extreme heat warning in place through the evening. Heat indices likely above 105 at times, so please take it easy if you must be out and about. Otherwise, mostly sunny overall with a high of 97 and a brisk south wind. Then the chance for a couple of thunderstorms later today and then into the night. A few of those storms may be strong to severe with a low in the mid-70s. From the Storm Center at Kelloland TV, I'm meteorologist Adam Rutt.

0: 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The Outdoorsman and Onyx Fish Midwest, cast beyond the familiar. And thank you for joining us this morning for another Gone Outdoors as we bring to you a South Dakota special edition, Gone Outdoors. Scott, truth in radio here and transparency. We're actually broadcasting live today in Fargo at the Shields Hunt Expo, an annual event they hold there. And so we are dedicating this program to all of our South Dakota listeners. This will be aired on Kello News Talk and KWSN out of Sioux Falls. And it's always a treat when we can dedicate this time to look at specifically what's going on in the great state of South Dakota and talk to some of our guests from that part of the world. And that's exactly what we're going to do today. We're going to jump in. We're going to enjoy it. And we're going to have a good time. We are getting at that point in the summer, Scott. We knew it was going to happen. Things are starting to we're feeling a little bit of the shorter days. We're feeling the heat. There's no doubt about that.
1: We've definitely been feeling the heat.
0: And, you know, we've had some folks in our thoughts and prayers over the last week with some of those fires up in Ontario, other parts of Canada, and certainly in the Boundary Waters area of Minnesota. So definitely some summer things going on there. What do you have on your docket, Mr. Brewer, for the week coming up, or maybe looking back at the week just passed?
1: Oh, boy. You know, my weeks are busy with work. My weekends are busy basically now until Labor Day with family events and more family events. We got family events almost every weekend. So fishing is going to get kind of put on hold for a bit, which is just fine. I would put it on hold every weekend for a family event. And then we're going to be in September, and September means hunting seasons are opening.
0: Yeah. It's coming around fast, isn't it?
1: It's coming around really fast.
0: We're trying to soak up every second we can of the summer, and we're waiting and getting anxious about hunting, and it's all good. It's all fun. We've been definitely, as you say, staying busy. We had our Lake Agassiz High School Fishing League in our last regular season event this past week. We got our championship coming up. We've been doing Lund virtuals, and I know there's some teams down in the South Dakota area that have been fishing with us on these Lund virtual fishing leagues. A lot of fun stuff with kids there. Definitely stuff that we've been doing, Scott, and focusing in on the outdoors here in our home area. And there's never a shortage of things to do.
1: No, there isn't. And I figured this would be a great opportunity, Kyle, to chat a little bit more about that Lund Virtual League, because we talk about Lake Agassiz League a lot.
0: Yep.
1: But for our South Dakota listeners, that doesn't apply. Granted, I don't know, are there any high school teams in South Dakota? I'm not sure if you're aware of any or not.
0: Well, and I think the beauty with the Lund Virtual is you don't have to be affiliated with a high school fishing team to be a part of it, right? And high school fishing teams are great, and I'd invite anybody to reach out if they want to get one going in their community. We definitely have the infrastructure and the information to share. But if you are someone who has a young angler, a student angler in your family, in your neighborhood, in your circle of friends, whatever it might be, that is interested in fishing. And you know what? When you talk about young people, these are bass fishing tournaments, and you're not going to go wrong there because these guys and gals love to fish bass.
1: Oh, yeah. Oh, yeah. As did I when I was a kid, and I still do occasionally. Yeah, when I was a kid, that's the only thing I could think about was chasing bass. So when you say young angler, are you talking up to 17, up to 18, 5 to 18?
0: Well,
1: or any age to 18?
0: Youngest can be age, you have to be age 5. That's our minimum age. And then the summer after you graduate from high school, you can fish with us. And then beyond that, that, you know, you'd be considered an adult.
1: So the beautiful thing that I think about this is it really opens it up. So you don't have to have a boat. You can fish from shore. You can fish from a kayak. You can fish from a raft. You can fish from anything you want.
0: Yep.
1: You don't have to have a partner. You don't have to have two kids. It could be an adult and one kid, or it could be two kids.
0: Yep.
1: I mean, there's so many options. It doesn't cost very many options. It doesn't cost very a lot of really cool prizes.
0: And you know what? We want to make it fun for families. If you've got a lot of kids in your neighborhood or whatever it might be, get a couple of teams, get on a pontoon. As long as you keep your fish separate, it's okay. And we've had a few times when teams have done that, right? We've got mom and one kid fishing at the back of the pontoon, dad and the other kid fishing in the front, and they're competing teams. They're competing against each other in the rest of the field. And, it's kind of a cool way to do it.
1: And it's not like when you say keep the fish separate, it's not that difficult. Nope. Because you're taking photos and you're letting them go. It yep. isn't like you're throwing them in the live ball and you got to tag who's or who's.
0: No, right. You catch the fish and your team takes their phone, opens the Fish Donkey app, takes that picture of the fish on the ruler, gets a measurement, and then gets that fish back into the water as quickly as they can for a safe release. You submit the photo with the measurement and the app does the rest of the work. It converts it into a weight, pounds, and it keeps track of your 7 largest bass for the day. And here's the beauty of it. You can fish any body of water you want. That's public water. You just can't go back to Grandpa's pond behind the old farmhouse where he stocked it full of 10-pound largies. You can't do that. But if it's public water, it's fair game anywhere you want. And we do it virtually. And so you're competing against people across the Midwest. We've even had some teams as far away as New Hampshire compete in these events with us.
1: That's really, really cool.
0: Very cool. You know what else is cool, Scott, is our lineup of guests today. And we're about at the end of our segment, so we got to jump in and cover that. Troy Peterson, Mr. Bluegill from

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0: Hey, everybody. Welcome back to Gone Outdoor Radio. You're listening on Hello News Talk or KWSN in Sioux Falls, South Dakota. We really appreciate you listening to our Sioux Falls, South Dakota special edition today. We are going to do something special for you guys right now. We're going to chat with Troy Peterson, Mr. Bluegill Outdoors. Troy spent a good part of a week and a half ago at ICAST, the International Fishing Trade Show down in Florida, and we figured he could tell us some of the cool things that he thought. And you got to remember, Troy's an angler just like us. He's out there every day, and he's looking for new things that's going to make his job easier. How you doing, Troy?
1: I am great, guys. Long time no talk, and I appreciate you having me on.
0: Yeah, no, it has been a while. So ICAST was a week and a half ago. The main draw is new products. You know, this is where all of the sport fishing industry's big show, big guys bring all their new products and introduce them. What was some of the cool new stuff that you saw that's going to be hitting the market either yet this year or next spring for sure, or possibly this winter?

0: Sure. So, boy, you know, it's if you've never looked at ICAST or see what ICAST is, it is the holy grail for a fisherman, because every single company that has anything to do with the fishing industry is there in some way, shape, or form. The Chinese manufacturers from overseas, the presidents and CEOs of Rapala, of Daiwa, Shimano. I mean, everybody comes to this show to highlight their new products for next year. And then what they have at every show is a new product showcase. So if you're a new company or just a company that's been around forever, it gives them a chance to put their best and upcoming in front of the media's eyes. And then they get voted on by the peers, whether it be media personnel or buyers and such from all the retailers across America, get to go into this new product showcase, vote for the new products. And then they give away best of category prizes for each. You have new rod and reel combo for freshwater or new rod for saltwater. I mean, you name it. There's kind of a category for every fishing aspect that's out there. And then they give away the awards, and then they give one final award away, which would be the best of show, which means they take all the winners of the best of category, put them in another separate area, and then they get to vote on what comes away as the best new product for the entire show. And every year it's always something different. Electronics have really been kind of, it seems like every year somebody's coming out with something new. So that's always, whether it be Humminbird or Garmin or the Rands, usually one of the top three are in there with something new, and they're always kind of competing against each other. This year, we all seen the new Garmin, LiveScope 2.0. That one took best of category. But where I really spend a lot of my time is looking at the stuff that we use on a day-to-day basis, baits. What is the new trend? What kind of new stuff is out there? A lot of stuff that gets introduced there is primarily for saltwater guys or bass guys. So us walleye guys don't really get the limelight or get a whole lot of stuff to get all geeked out about. But that doesn't mean that the bass stuff you can't bring back and use, towards walleye fishing. And for as long as I've been going down to ICAST, I've been paying attention to some of these new bass baits and, getting a hold of some of them, bringing them up here and just whacking walleyes with them. So don't be afraid to explore your options there with the bass stuff.
1: Question for you on the bass stuff. It seems like the hottest new bait this season has been the urchin bait. It's the urchin bait, and I've never used one. I don't own one. Did they come out at ICAST last year?
0: this was kind of a, I think, more of an inline mid-season launch. Seems like every company or anybody that makes soft plastics has got a lurchin or an urchin style bait. Every bait company that you walked by, every booth had some sort of urchin style bait, and they were everywhere. And I want to tell you this again, right? Bass guys, are swearing by them. I don't understand why fish eat them, but, the walleyes absolutely destroy them. I cannot figure out what it is, if the walleye sink that, there's like a whole bunch of little minnows, feeding on a, whatever. I don't know if that's what they think it is, and they come up and they just, inhale it. But I will tell you is every fish I've caught on it so far, we're having to do surgery on. There's no nibble nibble. They're coming up, and I think that bigger bait, all those little tentacles, like I think that just resembles a whole school of minnows feeding on something, and they come in and take the biggest gulp they possibly can to get all those minnows in their mouth, and that urchin ball of little fingers is three quarters of the way down the throat. And it is a crazy bait. Never in a million years would I ever think I'd throw something like that for a walleye.
2: It does seem really strange, doesn't it, Troy? Like, and I've watched a few videos too, and I don't know if it's the darting action or when it moves fast, or if it's that just tantalizing little wiggle when you pause it there that really gets them to bite. But it's something that I've been interested in, and I think you're right in your assessment that it crosses over between bass, walleye, and just about any other fish that swims that's a predator. They're going to eat it, right? And were there some other new products down there that really, really caught your eye? Let's name a few of those that people should be looking out for.
0: Yeah, so I'm going to start off first. I know we've all thrown Yamamoto Senko worm. At some point in our life, we've all thrown one. We've all had one tear off a hook. We've all lost them during the cast. And that's just because of the formula. I would have to say, if I would take a look at the most popular bait, and one that probably didn't get as much credit as what it deserved, is the Z-Man Kingpin. They've got a new formulation of their LazTech material that sinks. So now you've got a Senko style bait with that LazTech that you can, run a hook through it, fish it just like you would any other Senko. You don't need any bands or anything to keep the worm on your hook, and you're not ripping it off. To me, that's probably one of the coolest things I've seen down there. And then they've also got it's called the Stuntman. It's another form of their sinking LazTech that's in like a jerkbait style body, a middle style body. And that thing's got some crazy action. I can see fishing in the weeds for walleyes or smallmouth, or even, pike in that. That thing's going to be a killer bait. It's got the right fall. It's actually kind of got like a roll when it falls too. And just watching it in the tank, that's going to drive fish crazy. So that one there, I think we're going to see a little bit of traction once people start fishing it, that sinking LazTech, something that's never really been done to the degree of what they've figured out here. Just a perfect fall rate.
1: You know, Troy, we could talk about this all day, all the stuff. I mean, literally all day, but we got to finish up. I do know that you did post a bunch of stuff on your social media page. So before we close out here, you can throw that out there so people can go and look. So first of all, thanks for coming on Gone Outdoors. Second of all, how can people follow you and how can people see that info?
0: Sure. Yeah. If you go to facebook.com/walleye guide or just type in Mr. Bluegill, you'll find me. And, I've got a bunch of new videos and photos and stuff I'll be posting up here today after a weekend of crazy traveling, trying to get back home.
1: Perfect. Thanks, buddy. We appreciate it.
0: Thanks for having me, guys.
1: Stick around. We'll be back with more Gone Outdoors after this short break.
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0: Welcome back to the second half of this morning's Gone Outdoors. Kyle Agri and Scott Brewer of Brewer Agri Outdoors. Talking hunting, talking fishing, and talking anything you can do outdoors. Right here on Kello News Talk and KWSN in Sioux Falls in our special Sioux Falls, South Dakota Gone Outdoors edition this weekend. We're very excited and pleased to welcome a familiar voice to Gone Outdoors, Mr. Artie Arndt. Artie's Bait and Tackle in Ortonville, Minnesota, on the border of Minnesota and South Dakota, Big Stone Lake. Artie, how is your summer going?
1: Hot. Too hot. What? Well, I'll tell you what, other than the heat, you know, it's flying right by. Here we are, you know, we're already approaching the end of July.
0: It goes by so, so fast. And you know what? We're going to blink three times and you and I and Scott are going to be talking about ice conditions. And, you know, we love our four seasons. And the one thing is, you know, we get the extremes, but they don't stick around forever. Yeah. Hey, how has fishing been down there on the border waters of Big Stone Lake this summer? We've seen a lot of, you know, social posts and things like that, but you've got your finger on the pulse, better than just about anybody else in that area. How have things been going?
1: You know, it's funny. I grew up on Big Stone Lake and, you know, for the first 20, 30 years of my life, you know, Big Stone was kind of the same lake every year, year in, year out. The weed lines are in the same spots. The walleye hot spots are in the same spots. And I'll tell you what, the last 10 to 15 years on Big Stone, every single year we get an entirely new story to tell on Big Stone. You know, with the changes that we've had, whether it's the species that are biting or the big ones, you know, sometimes we've got, you know, too many weeds and now we have no weeds. So, it's a big story, but, right now the highlight on Big Stone is our trophy bluegills. And, you know, those that have fished Big Stone know that, you know, Big Stone's been known for, you know, pretty good bluegills here for real solid the last 5 years. You know, zebra mussels came into our system really strong about a year ago. And, you know, everybody's, you know, pretty well aware of what that does now. You know, it cleans up your water, you know, and, you know, there's pros and cons to it. And I'll tell you, one of the pros right now is bluegills eat those things. And, you know, we used to have tons of, you know, 10 and a half inch bluegill. And we're seeing those bluegills now gorging themselves and they're pushing 12 inches. And, you know, we're seeing state record bluegills come on out here.
2: Yeah.
1: So that's really been the story of the last couple of weeks for us.
2: You know, Artie, when you say big bluegills, and we've talked big bluegills, big stones, big bluegills on the show many times, but not like they are now. I mean, you broke the state record twice that I know of, possibly more, and the Minnesota DNR is thinking it's going to be broke again before winter.
1: Yeah, it is. It is nuts to see what it's doing. And I will throw out there to the listeners that know, and, you know, there's some question on the state record. You know, for those that don't know, you know, the DNR has reestablished a few of the state records that weren't done on certified weights. So, you know, if we go way back into the 80s, and I don't want to quote which lake it was, but I think there was a 2-pound, 13-ounce recorded, but it wasn't a certified weight. So the DNR is kind of going through this process of reestablishing some records. So for those that, you know, may not know or are kind of in question. And so, yeah, now we had a 2-pound bluegill break the record and a few days later, 2.21, I think is what it was that broke the record again. And yes, our local DNR fisheries and, you know, everybody fishes the lake is expecting that to continue to break, just because the number of big bluegills that we're seeing.
0: It's absolutely amazing to think of a bluegill, at or around 2 pounds. That's absolutely massive. You mentioned zebra mussels. Are there other factors that go into why these fish are attaining that size?
1: I rely a lot on the local fisheries guys and the DNR. I mean, these guys in town are smart. Kyle Anderson, Chris Dolmeyer, and, you know, they speak the language better than I do. But basically the food source, the food and the bugs and whatnot that these bluegills eat, obviously, is really strong in Big Stone. I'm not going to try to quote exactly which organisms everything's eating, but I tell you, I mean, the food source that the bluegills are looking for has been solid for years. And like I said, the zebra mussels, I think, is what's really pushing us into that next tier of size that, you know, we haven't seen. I mean, I grew up and lived on the lake and never seen 12-inch bluegills. I mean, that's just, you know, you think a 2-and-a-quarter-pound bluegill, You know, I'm thinking about when we fish competitively for walleyes, a 2.25-pound walleye is about a 19-inch walleye. So yep. you're starting to talk a weight of a bluegill being the same as a weight of a 19-inch walleye, you know, that's pretty
0: Something
1: ridiculous.
0: Something else, you know? Isn't it? Yes, absolutely.
1: Yeah.
0: So I want to talk a little bit, Artie, and get your perspective on, number one, how does someone go out and target fish that are of this trophy caliber? But secondly, how important it is to really practice good conservation when we're talking about fish of this trophy size?
1: Yeah, great question. So, you know, we'll start with, you know, how you target them. And, you know, unfortunately, that's kind of a... That's a complicated answer because, you know, as the year goes on, I mean, you know, you're seeing those bluegills move to different stages. You know, clearly they like to hang off the edge of rocks. I had a report the other day of somebody that did really, really well on bluegills, and they were right in between where there was still a little bit of vegetation and some rocks. They kind of found a little spot on spot that caught some fish. You know, the funny thing is the state record bluegill, I got a chance to interview and talk to that individual. And I'm like, all right, so, you know, so where'd you catch it? You know, and, you know, I don't normally advertise exact locations, but this guy was out in the middle of the lake on 10 foot of flat, you know, nothing special, no structure, no nothing, right down by town in Ortonville. He was using a plane hook and a night crawler, and, I mean, that's about as simple as it gets. So anybody thinking that you got to really be smart or have live scope or be super, you know, special to catch these fish, that's not the case, you know. And there's a lot of people out there right now just trolling the bottom bouncer, spinner, and a crawler because all of our weeds are basically out of the lake. Anything 5 foot deep or deeper is basically weed free right now. And there's no weeds that really replaced them this year. So we got a lot of people out just trolling the old bottom bouncer, spinner, and a crawler. And they said when these bluegills hit, that rod bends in half, you know. So,
0: wow.
1: I mean, it's a pretty simple way to fish them, you know. I got a kick out of it. My hired man at the bait shop, Doug, was telling somebody the other day, he said, when you hook one of these bluegills, it feels like you're reeling into the lid of a trash can sideways. And that was a really good way to explain it.
0: That's a great analogy. So conservation, I want to make sure we include some of that in our conversation this morning before we're out of time. How important is it with these bluegills? Because they don't just grow that big overnight.
1: They don't. And conservation is another really, really complicated discussion. A lot of fishermen kind of use their conservation techniques as a one size fits all on all bodies of water. And all fisheries, I had actually tried to initiate a voluntary, like one over 10 inches because, you know, that was kind of the known thing. Like, hey, we want to conserve these fish. And there's certainly good arguments and studies to conserving those big fish. However, I do want to share our local fisheries has aged bluegills. I think a year ago they aged 250 bluegills. And to summarize the study, bluegills on Big Stone, out of 250 bluegills, they did not find any bluegills 7 years old or older. So what's happening here is these bluegills grow really, really fast. They get to about 6 years old, they die. And it's something that they haven't seen anywhere else in the state of Minnesota, that type of pattern. Usually you're seeing bluegills grow to 8, 9, 10 years, you know, to get that big. These 10-inch bluegills, a lot of these fish are like 6 years old and they die, you know. So it's an interesting conversation. You know, I encourage people. I mean, it certainly doesn't hurt to be a sportsman. You know, I believe in if you get that trophy and you want to go mount it, you go for it. You know, do you need to keep a whole pail of big bluegills? Probably not. But you know what? To each their own. You buy a license and, you know, you make your own decisions in conservation. But I think people in general are really good. You know, when the conversations I have at the bait shop, I think, you know, 90% of the people I talk to are throwing these fish back or keeping a few for a meal or maybe keeping one for a wall, you know, that type of thing. And another discussion that comes up in the release of these fish is you don't want them to overpopulate either. So some harvest is good. And I know anglers sometimes don't always look at it that way. You know, and I'm certainly not saying we need to take the biggest fish out of the lake, but we do have to remember that some harvest is good. It does allow the other fish to succeed.
0: I love it. Those are great perspectives, Artie, and all of those factors come together in a really complex situation, which is what you said. And so the more educated we can be, the better. Artie, if people have questions or looking for information on Big Stone Lake, they need to come to your bait shop. How do they find you, where you're at, and how do they get a hold of you?
1: We are right at the junction of Highway 7 and 12 in Ortonville at Artie's Bait and Tackle. I also own the Park Inn by Radisson Hotel in town if you need accommodations. And, you know, for the most people, you know, we do a lot of updating on Facebook. Look us up on Artie's Bait and Tackle on Facebook, and we certainly will get out a lot of information for you on there as well.
0: Thanks for spending a little bit of time and giving us some of your insight this morning, Artie. We appreciate it.
1: You bet. Thanks, guys. Appreciate it.
0: Folks, don't go away. We are up against the clock, and we have to take a break, but we'll be back with more Gone Outdoors.

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4: Another hot day across the region with an extreme heat warning in place. Heat indices likely above 105 at times. Air temperatures, though, will be in the upper 90s. South wind at 10 to 20 miles per hour under partly to mostly sunny skies. But later this evening, we do run the risk of a couple of thunderstorms, a few of which could be strong to severe. Otherwise, we'll have a low tonight of 74. From the Storm Center at Kelloland TV, I'm meteorologist Adam Rudd.
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0: everybody. 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Scotty Brewer, Kyle Agri, Brewer Agri Outdoors. And we are going to chat with Brian Beshore. He is the Walleye Guys Guide Service. He is the owner of it on Lewis and Clark Lake and other areas. How you doing, Brian?
1: Doing outstanding. Hot and sweating profusely today. That's all right. I like it.
0: Man. Oh, I'm glad you like it. I prefer like 78 degrees and a light breeze, but I mean, I've been known to go out in 20 below, and I've been known to go out at 110. So you take what you...
1: You North Dakota guys got to like that freezing temp to live up there.
2: I don't know about like it. We just have to be dumb enough to put up with it.
0: Yeah. So, Brian, you've been guiding for many, many years, and you started the Walleye Guys Guide Service. So not only you're guiding, but you're running a guide business. You got other guys that'll work for you. Was it a good decision on your part, a good life decision?
1: Yeah, life decision. I don't know about that. 20 years, but it's been 15 years. I mean, like I said, if you do it, yeah, you know, you love what you're doing, you'll never work a day in your life. But I wouldn't wholeheartedly agree with that. It's work every day, and even in the off season. I think what most people realize about guiding is it's not all about fishing and catching fish. It might be 80% business, 20% fishing, and a lot of that business is marketing to keep yourself busy. And I got fortunate to have a few other, you know, Randy and Scott and Adam, a few other guys that help stay pretty busy, but you want to keep them busy as well. And it takes time, marketing, business sense, you know, a lot of sales and tourism tax to pay, and trying to keep, you know, everybody busy. And then you got to stay on the fish so you can keep your clients happy. So,
0: yeah.
1: And, you know, we all know how that goes. Fish don't control the weather. So
0: I got a 2-part question for you. One is, if you were just guiding by yourself, nobody else, how long would it take you per day to run an 8-hour guide trip? I mean, with cleaning the boat and bait and all the prep work and all the cleanup after.
1: Yep, you can probably add 4 hours to that 8-hour day. So I get up around 5 every day and coffee and kind of get a few things ready in the boat, go to the bait shop, get the ice, get more bait if we need to, pick your clients up. Fish all day. We fish a full day right now at 7 to 3. Went 62 a couple days ago to beat the heat. Then you get back in it, you know, 3-ish, clean fish, you know, bag them, get them back to their car by 4. You know, then if you got to clean up, whatever, so you know, you're only, it's maybe 5 o'clock. And I pretty well am not home all summer. I'm living in my camper down at the lake. So, 4:30, 5 o'clock, and then boat stuff's, you know, ready to go or at least cleaned up. Partly ready for the next morning, but then it's now I got all the voicemails, the emails, the social, all the stuff to go through from the day and get back to that at night. I'm usually on my laptop till 9 or 10 at night. So
0: a 12-hour day for your average guide, but since you're running a business, a bigger business than just one guide, you can tack on another 2-3 hours.
1: Yep. In the heart of the summer, it's busy. I mean, like there's half a dozen emails and bookings that came through the day that I need to get back to, and we're full pretty much at least for this whole week and pretty much rest of July, but trying to squeeze a few people here. A lot of morning trips, it's hot, so a lot of guys are doing half days, but we can get some of these other people in the afternoons or even 5 to 9 in the evening when it cools down. So weather's hot, but the fishing's hot too, so bite's been great. So it's a lot of work. So
2: Brian, you know, I've oftentimes heard that, you know, you wear a lot of hats as a fishing guide, right? You know, the hospitality hat, the businessman hat, the accountant's hat, and you're kind of the marketing hat. You're doing it all. What are some of those that maybe a lot of people overlook that are important pieces of your business that somebody's got to do? And when you're the owner, you're the one that gets tagged with it.
1: Yeah, the, you know, the accountant hat, of course, is a big one. You got to figure out what does it cost you to go fishing every day? How much does it, I mean, it's 100 some bucks the minute I pull that boat out of the garage. Now it's way more than that this year because obviously fuel, you know, and maybe you need to add a fuel charge to your season if fuel prices are as high as they are. Or do I buy flats of crawlers or I just get them from the bait shop every day? And I work with a great bait shop who allows us to go in and fill up a bucket full of ice every day. So I don't have to pay for ice. So that saves, you add up a 20-pound bag of ice every day. That adds up quick to quite a bit of money throughout the year. But we have tourism. You know, the guides in South Dakota are responsible for sales tax, tourism tax. And if I'm guiding in Chamberlain, I got to pay to that another, you know, 1.5% to that city tax. So, and those are due every monthly or quarter, however you're set up. And that, you know, that adds up. And most guys probably aren't thinking about some of that or setting that, you know, 5.5% to 6.5% aside. So when that comes due, you got that money instead of just plugging it back into the fuel tank and the lures and bait you're buying. So
0: Brian, for any younger, let's say a high school kid that's thinking, I'm going to be a fishing guide. This is what I want to do for my life and I'm good at it. So if there are you going to recommend that they skip college and just go out and go fishing? Or are you going to recommend that they go to college? And if so, which degree should they take? Marketing? Should they take accounting or mixture?
1: Yeah, I think, marketing, business degree with an emphasis in the marketing aspect of it. So it doesn't matter how good you are catching them if nobody knows about it. So if people don't know you exist and understand, obviously I own a small digital media company, so I'm kind of understand all that pretty well. Google ads, obviously there's social media stuff, but there's so much more to it. You know, be members to GLOW, right? Outdoor Writer Associations, get involved with all those people. YouTube, it's kind of a whole new era nowadays versus the old, you know, getting in magazines. You kind of got to be your own photographer, videographer, and marketing and produce and do everything, because there's not a lot of money in getting to hire somebody to do all that for you. So get good at it. Which generation coming up is growing up with these phones and that technology, so they're probably a lot better at it than some of us old timers. But that's going to be where you need to kind of get in there and understand it. AI can help you do a lot of that, but don't lean on it too much because it doesn't know fishing very well yet. But, you know, Google stuff, geo marketing, geo tracking, SEO, website development. Get really, really nerdy on all that stuff, and you'll be a lot more successful.
0: All right, Brian. We really appreciate you coming on Gone Outdoors to help us. You said that the bite is on fire down there. How can people get a hold of you if they'd like to reach out or if they'd maybe just got a question or two?
1: Yep, you bet. You can go to thewalleyeguys.com on the website. 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Bashore Outdoors on Instagram. We're pretty much everywhere. So, but go to the online, you can book on there, and then fishing reports are done about every week or so. But the bite's pretty good for as hot as it is. It's we limited out today when we had to work for it. But good fish, good bite, good fishing.
0: All right. Thanks, Brian. We appreciate it.
1: You bet. Thank you, guys.
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0: land of lakes, this is 10,000 Takes. Brought to you by Minnesota Sport Radio. Wally and Eric back for yet another day. And we are ecstatic you've tuned us in. And a gold nugget weather day in the Twin Cities. So let's start out with the forecast, where the thermometer today topped out at Plaxico Burress. That would be his New York Giants jersey number. Okay. And the overnight low, Phil Hughes, that would be his New York Yankees jersey number.
1: Phil Hughes, who also pitched for your Minnesota Twins.
0: Yes, he did.
1: Talked to him a couple of times. Interesting dude. Plaxico Burress. Was he 80?
0: Bingo.
1: Okay. Wow. Chris Carter.
0: Yeah.
1: Does he have more friends on his team than Chris Carter did?
0: I don't know. He got into some trouble after winning that Super Bowl with the
1: Giants.
0: That's
1: true.
0: By the way, I hate to bring this up on a postcard-like day, but in a few months, Plaxico might be the high or the low with his Jets number,
1: which
0: is 17. I'll give it to you now because I know you'll forget in January.
1: Oh, that's true.
0: Or December or November or maybe October.
1: Well, anything's possible. It is Minnesota.
0: Of course. Maybe Labor Day.
1: Oh, well, no, let's not go there. Okay. Although Labor Day is late this year, by the way, September 7th. It's as late as it can get.
0: True.
1: All right. Phil Hughes, 54 and 59 are tumbling around in my brain. I'm going to go 54.
0: Nope. You are 11 ticks low. I'm about 65.
1: Oh, wow.
0: Yeah.
1: Really? What was his Twins number then?
0: You know, I'm not sure.
1: Okay.
0: So, yeah.
1: But okay. All right.
0: Certain numbers, I have to find somebody. And then, of course, they switch on different teams and things like that. So once I found out Hughes wore 65 with the Yankees, that's where my focus went. That's where he started his career, 2007, pitched with the Yankees until 2013. Then Minnesota, 2014 to 2018. And then he finished with San Diego. He's from Mission Viejo, California. That would be Orange County. One-time All-Star with the Yankees and a one-time World Series champion. Was it with the Yankees, the Twins, or the Padres?
1: It wasn't with the Twins or the Padres.
0: Bingo.
1: By the way,
0: Padres have never won it.
1: Correct. His Padres number was 59, by the way.
0: Okay. So his title was with the Yankees back when they actually won the World Series. It's been a while.
1: This is true. Yeah.
0: Evil Empire of the East. And Plaxico Burress, here's a guy who played at Michigan State. First round pick, eighth overall in Y2K by Pittsburgh. Then he went to the Giants, the Jets, and back to Pittsburgh. One-time Super Bowl champ, and that's still, for me, as a guy who saw a few Super Bowls back in the day, that might be the greatest one I ever saw. 42 in Glendale, Arizona. New England is a minute and a half away from going 19-0.
1: That's right.
0: But Eli and the Giants came down. There was the David Tyree helmet catch, and then the game-winning TD to Plaxico, who is voted the 46th greatest New York Giant of all time.
1: Wow.
0: If you remember, he had a gun incident. I think it was in New York City where he has the gun stuck in his pants pocket at a nightclub. Come on, Plaxico. Well,
1: what was he thinking?
0: Not much. He wasn't.
1: He wasn't thinking.
0: So there you go. But he has a Super Bowl ring.
1: That's something that no current Minnesota Viking has, I believe. I suppose there are guys who played on other teams, but nobody for 1-1 as a Minnesota Viking. Let's put it that way.
0: On the current roster, who has a Super Bowl ring? Off the top, I'm trying to think.
1: Carson Wentz.
0: Yeah, I suppose, yeah. Philadelphia, Carson, right?
1: Yeah, right. Yep. Yeah, he was injured. I remember him walking across the locker room when we were in Philadelphia, because Nick Foles was the quarterback at the
0: time. That's
1: right. After the NFC Championship, I remember walking by me as I was interviewing somebody else, and I thought, well, there goes Carson Wentz. He didn't play a single down tonight.
0: Kevin O'Connell has one as well. OC, Los Angeles Rams.
1: Well, that's
0: when
1: true.
0: They won that Super Bowl and then bolted to Minnesota. And you're not giving him any props?
1: No. Win a playoff game first.
0: But he does have a Super Bowl ring.
1: Yeah, okay.
0: As a coordinator. I'm qualifying it, of course.
1: Yeah.
0: I'm just perusing the current roster and seeing if there's anyone we're leaving out.
1: Our friend Larry Fitzgerald Sr. had a Super Bowl ring.
2: He did.
1: Which was so funny with Larry Jr. in memorializing him at his funeral. He kept saying, he said to everybody, he said, "But Dad, we lost." and it was so heartfelt and it was so funny. I mean, the whole audience, there had to be 1,000 people at Larry's funeral. Everybody cracked up because we all know that that's what Larry did to man. He was so proud of that ring. He said, "Yeah, but Dad, we lost."
2: He wore the ring. He wore Larry Jr.'s jersey. He used his name to get into the Cardinals team hotel before they arrived in San Francisco.
1: I mean, the way Larry Jr. put it was hilarious. He said, "Dad, you do know we lost."
2: I think Larry Sr. was still angry at Kurt Warner for throwing that pick six to James Harrison, who went like 97 yards for the touchdown at the end of the second quarter. And Larry Jr. almost ran him down.
1: Yeah, he did. Jr. almost ran him down. that kind of showed you what kind of player Jr. was. He never gave up. I mean, you know, he came to play.
2: Total
1: and
2: effort.
1: Guess what? Yeah, he's going to the Hall of Fame.
2: He almost got to James Harrison. It was a remarkable run by Harrison because this guy Harrison's a monster.
1: Yeah, of course. No,
2: he's not a track guy. I mean, if you ran into James Harrison, you'd bounce backwards. But if Larry Jr. is able to shove him out of bounds or tackle him short of the goal line, the Cardinals might win the Super Bowl and Larry Sr. would have had an even better ring.
1: Yeah, he would have had a better ring.
2: Because that game went down to the wire.
1: Right. Yep. It did.
2: Quickly, I did get this note from Rocky. Johnny Hecker, your new Minnesota Vikings punter, has a Super Bowl ring. It's the same ring KOC got with the LA Rams when they knocked out Cincinnati in the Super Bowl a few years ago.
1: Wow. Okay. Johnny Hecker and Carson Wentz. Did Johnny Hecker play in that
2: Super Bowl? Punter.
1: Okay, yeah. He did play. And
2: Johnny Hecker with the Rams was an excellent punter. It'll be interesting to see what he does here.
1: Did they punt?
2: I'm going to double check that. I believe he had 6 punts in that game.
1: Okay, all right. 6 punts. Wow, I'll
2: clarify it. Well,
1: how do you know that number?
2: I had the info in front of me. All I was going to tell you is that he got the ring, but he had 6 punts for 261 yards. 3 of those kicks landing inside the 20. So the Vikings have found their punter, Johnny Hecker.
1: All right. So
2: he's actually pretty good.
1: So Kevin O'Connor, KOC's bringing back trying to bring back the past. That's all right. We'll take it.
2: If it results in a ring, it doesn't matter.
1: Yeah. Well, if it results in a playoff victory, it doesn't matter.
2: Yeah.
1: I think we got to start banging that drum.
2: We do. This is year 5 for Kevin O'Connell, and he's still searching for a playoff win as a head coach. Meanwhile, every other coach in the NFC North has at least one, including Ben Johnson, the newbie. Right?
1: Yep. So, yep. Yep.
2: And, you know, look, we'll see how this year goes. But, you know, Mike Zimmer.
1: Yes.
2: Was a curmudgeon. I think, you know, he wasn't media friendly like KOC is. It's hard to not like KOC, right? He's like everybody's friend. But I've got the Zimmer regime here in front of me with the Minnesota Vikings as a head coach. Okay. How about year 1, 3rd place, 7-9? That was 20-14.
1: Okay.
2: Year 2, 11-5, win the NFC North, but lose to Seattle in that frigid game at TCF Bank Stadium when Blair Walsh went wide left. Wide right. We're still thawing out.
1: Wide right, right? Yeah, wide right.
2: I thought it was wide left.
1: Was it? Okay, whatever. Either or.
2: Doesn't change the outcome.
1: No, it doesn't.
2: Year 3, 3rd place NFC North. So year 4, they win the North again. They're 13-3. They lose to the Eagles in the NFC title game. I know you saw that one in Philly.
1: Right, we just talked
2: which
1: about
2: means
1: it.
2: They won a playoff game to get there. The miracle. Case Keenum, Stephon Diggs. So in year 4, Zim got playoff win number 1. Mm-hmm. So KOC is slightly behind Zim's pace. Just wanted to put that out there. Mike Zimmer was 2-3 in his coaching career with the Vikings as in the playoffs.
1: Okay. Well, 2-3. That's two
2: and
1: more
2: eight
1: wins.
2: Seasons.
1: Yeah. 8 seasons, 2-3. Now, yeah. What was the other one? Was that the one in New Orleans?
2: Yes.
1: Okay.
2: Yep. It would be a wild card game.
1: Yeah. Yeah. Right. Because then they lost in the divisionals that you and I were at along with Larry and friend Gary out in Santa Clara. Yeah.
2: So I think it's time for Kevin O'Connell and the Minnesota Vikings to step up and get to the playoffs and win in the playoffs. I think that is a fair expectation level to set.
1: Yep.
2: If that's not your goal, then why are we even playing these games?
1: Okay. So, and I would think that expectations are fairly low this year, but basically everything I've been reading, I see them no higher than being picked second, mostly third in the division and sometimes fourth.
2: Yeah. And I don't put much stock into that because it's writers and broadcasters and they're basing it on last year and you're basing it on a team's. You know, you're assuming no one's going to get injured, which we all know those injuries are going to come week one of the counterfeit football season.
1: That's true. Right?
2: I mean, the preseason injuries is when guys start going down. Look at JJ McCarthy 2 years ago.
1: Yeah. We didn't even know he was hurt.
2: No.
1: He left the game.
2: No, I hate to bring that up, but that is a reality of the NFL. There will be injuries every week and there will be key guys who go down.
1: That's a reality of JJ McCarthy. We know that.
2: Yeah.
1: Sat out
2: for Kyler Murray a year ago.
1: Right. Both of them sat out basically half the season last year. Yeah, well, we got Carson Wentz. Who is going to be, I think I may have asked you this question a few weeks ago, but I'll ask it again here on the air. Who will be QB2? Will it be Carson Wentz or will it be, assuming Kyler Murray is your number one? I might be making a broad assumption here. It might be JJ McCarthy because I'm sure that they would like him to step up. But I think that folks are going to lean towards Kyler Murray. But who is your number two? Who do you think is going to be listed as QB2? Will it be Carson?
2: I think that's
1: Wentz?
2: A great question. They clearly want McCarthy to at least be QB2 and show some progress. But look, it could be Carson Wentz.
1: Yep.
2: Carson came in last year and did a pretty good job.
1: I thought so.
2: He got tossed around in a few games.
1: Yeah. He was playing hurt. Yeah. He was. I mean, KOC ran him out there a couple of times when he should have.
2: I think that might
1: in
2: be
1: my opinion.
2: The real question might be who is QB2? You're right. Yeah. I know this, you know, it's like when they elect a pope. You know, the smoke signals come out of the Vatican. Well, the smoke signals coming out of the TCO Performance Center in Eagan are, hey, this is a competition, Kyler and JJ. But the reality is, based on the resumes, Kyler's the guy. Now, if JJ flat out outplays him or Kyler gets injured, that changes. But they want you to think it's even Steven. But, QB2, and that is a critical position in today's NFL, more than ever.
1: Remind me before they went out and got Carson Wentz, who was QB2 during training camp behind JJ? Oh, that's right. And they ended up cutting him eventually.
2: And is Max Brosmer?
1: Oh, that's
2: what right. happens to
1: Max,
2: him.
1: Max was QB3. Max did himself to a fit. Well, he got into an NFL game or two. So
2: he did. He made a bad mistake against Seattle. It turned into a pick six.
1: Yeah.
2: And I think that's when we all realized he needs more reps in practice.
1: Yeah. He needs to play in the World Football League or whatever else is out there for a while.
2: But your curiosity, all these questions you're throwing out at me and into the 10K Takes universe tells me you're ready for training camp, which is just days away.
1: The way the Twins have been playing, I'm just getting my brain set because I know that this is with you. It's all football all the time.
2: Oh, hey, it used to be.
1: Well, no, it is. It's you may deny it, but the truth of the matter is you keep telling me, get ready. Here it comes. In other words, you're already set. You're chomping at the bit.
2: Listeners want us to talk about it.
1: No, you're chomping at the bit.
2: Look, I really do like Major League Baseball, and despite the flaws that sport has, but the baseball season's so long and there's so many games, you can't break them all down.
1: Well, at least they play on grass. I'm sure that's the reason you like
2: that's
1: it.
2: That's a big reason. There's very few indoor baseball games.
1: If the cows can't eat it or you can't eat it, then you're not interested in it.
2: I am au naturel.
1: Yeah, and you and the cows. That's what you and cows have in common.
2: When you hear moose, that's me booing field turf. But I'm going to start out this NFL training camp season angry. I saw some artists' drawings of the new stadium for the Kansas Chiefs.
1: Kansas, can't call them Kansas City because they won't be in Kansas City.
2: No.
1: They're going to be in like Topeka or something, aren't they?
2: They're going to be with the Wizard of Oz and the Scarecrow and Dorothy and the Tin Man and the Lion. And a bunch of, I'm calling it the Sunflower Dome.
1: That's got to be the most ridiculous move in all of sports. It really does.
2: Arrowhead, there's not a doggone thing wrong with it.
1: Why don't they just update Arrowhead and be done with it?
2: If you see these drawings, all they're doing is they're copying the Arrowhead architecture, which, okay, I'm okay with that. But there's a translucent roof over it. So there's never going to be a raindrop or a snowflake ever on a Kansas Chiefs game. They'll have a few more at Arrowhead. But to match the Arrowhead vibe, I'm sorry, they're going to lose.

0: Nobody.
1: Absolutely nobody.
0: I remember, what was it, 2 years ago, I think, when they had that Netflix playoff game against Miami.
1: Right.
0: It was wicked cold. And the tickets terrible. Went down to like $20. And I was going to drive down. I said, well, this is my chance. Playoff football. I know I'll freeze my booty off. But the only reason I didn't go down is we had a blizzard that weekend in the Midwest.
1: Couldn't get out.
0: And I-35 in Iowa was shut down. And they sent out a warning. They said, if you go in the ditch, we're not towing you out of the ditch until the snow melts. And I thought, well, I don't know if I want to take that chance.
1: Yeah, that's a little risky.
0: Just to go to a football game.
1: Yeah. All right. Let's take a break. We're going to talk some WNBA with Leah B. Olson coming up next.
0: All right. We are 10K Takes, your Arrowhead ticket.
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0: Olympics. Joining us now in the Zoom room, our good friend Leah B. Olson, Timberwolves and Lynx broadcaster, also part of the USA Network. She's a real patriot. And I know you just got back in, Leah, from Portland. You did the Dallas Wings and the Portland Fire on Wednesday. We'll get into the Lynx here shortly. But you saw Paige Bueckers, the Hopkins High phenom, who's really starting to blossom into, is it fair to say, one of the top five players in the W?
1: Yes, I would say so. We did the graphic on her last night. She had missed a game, so she was she took a hard hit 2 games ago, so she had missed a game, so she was kind of back. So maybe just a tad bit off, but still, you know, able to find all of her shots, and her ability to get everyone involved is really incredible. But we had a graphic of the top guards in the league, and so we were looking at her and Caitlin Clark and Olivia Miles, and it is pretty wild just to kind of think about those three in the future of how good the W is going to continue to be.
2: Yeah, speaking of Caitlin Clark, a couple of things. Eric pointed out to me a little bit earlier today. He said, do you realize that Caitlin Clark has 7 technical fouls already? And I said, no, I did not know that. So I'll ask you about that. And then secondly, I see that Caitlin is at the top of the lineup card for Cheryl Reeves. So she gets – I don't know if she's coached Caitlin before in the All-Star game. Maybe she has, but I just thought it was noteworthy if you could comment on that as well.
1: Yeah, I don't think that she has. For some reason, I was thinking she did not have her last time around. I think it'll be fun. I think like players like Caitlin and Paige and, you know, Olivia Miles, they're perfect for the All-Star game because yes. They're so flashy, and just the way they play is just, you know, kind of all-star-ish anyways. So I think it'll be good. And I kind of think like it'll be nice just to let, you know, the league have some fun and the players hang out and stud buds do their thing. And I just think they need the break. Couldn't have come any sooner. Let's put it that way.
2: But they play hard, unlike their brethren in the NBA who.
1: True.
2: I mean, they really do. Cause I watched last year's game and I thought, wow, these ladies actually play hard. This isn't just a show up and launch up threes as soon as they step inside the half court mark or throw up alley oops. I mean, it's just, I'm so bothered by where the NBA All-Star game has come. So this is a breath of fresh air, if you ask me.
1: Yeah, I agree. I think the game has been fun as well. And let's face it, the money still means something to these ladies, even though they're making more money now, it still is, you know, a difference maker to them. So like winning some of these challenges, winning the All-Star game, all those things is at play here. And then I think in general, that is just kind of the style of the WNBA, is that you kind of go in and you're going to play hard to win.
0: Leah B. Olson, our guest here on 10K Takes, Lynx and Timberwolves broadcaster, also does some work for the USA Network. Speaking of Caitlin Clark, who's from West Des Moines, Iowa, and I know as a youngster, she would come to Target Center and watch the Minnesota Lynx. That was the closest WNBA team to West Des Moines, Iowa.
1: Yep.
0: But does she get targeted or picked on by her peers in the W? I mean, we're hearing this narrative. The Department of Justice says they want to get involved. It certainly has racial overtones.
1: Yeah.
0: But you're in it. You're around it, Leah. You basically have embedded yourself in this WNBA culture. What's real and what's not real with all this stuff?
1: Well, I think there's a whole huge layer that is the internet, whatever it is, the bots, the people, real, fake, whatever it is. That's like one whole huge layer of it that just kind of exasperates anything that happens that would maybe just be something typical in a game. Then it gets to the internet. It goes crazy. The players all get threatened. Their lives are threatened. Their kids are threatened. And then we have this circle, the WNBA either jumps in or they don't jump in. So there's just kind of this circle that keeps happening that is just, to me, it's so negative because it takes away from the game. Does Caitlin, do players go at her? Absolutely, yes. And I think she needs to be officiated appropriately. So when she is fouled, when they go at her, that it is called. And I think the officials now are so, they don't know which way to go because they're not just doing the right thing as far as just call the foul if it's a foul. They're like overthinking everything. It's just kind of clouded with so much messiness. I hate it for Caitlin because her career is, it feels like, is going to be forever shrouded in all of this. And then I hate it for the WNBA and the players as well, because, you know, you can't just have a good old competition against Caitlin without all the haters coming at you and kind of blowing up your DMs and all of that.
2: What about her as a competitor? She's a fiery competitor.
1: Yes.
2: And you know, some of that comes off as arrogance, which, you know, that's part of that is being successful, to be honest with you. But I think that there are folks who, you know, who take a back from that and look and say, you know what? You don't need to do that. You're good. We get it. Shut up. There are two sides to this though, right?
1: Yeah, for sure there is. And I always look at it like Luka, right? Luka used to be one of my favorite players in the NBA. And then I got so tired of him constantly battling on every single call. It's annoying to watch.
2: Right.
1: And I think that's happening to Caitlin too, where she can be so fun to watch. But if she's going to battle and argue every single call, it just kind of takes away from this incredible game that she has. And then, you know, she's in a tough situation now with the technicals. So I do think that it is going to start hurting her game, which then hurts her team. And, you know, then that hurts the WNBA as a whole. So, yeah, it's crazy. But her game's still, you know, the ratings are still wildly successful when Caitlin is playing. Yeah,
2: of course.
0: And that's the key. And one more question about the, you know, a macro view of the WNBA before we get into the links, and they certainly deserve a lot of attention. What were your takeaways on the one game suspension Toronto Tempo head coach Sandy Brondello against Atlanta and Angel Reese a few days ago? And she called Angel a protected species. Brondello's from Australia. Apparently that phrase is typically used down under, but it has racial overtones in the U.S. and Canada. Yeah. Did the W do the right thing there? She did apologize and Angel accepted it, but where do we land on this one?
1: Yes, another controversy in the W. Shocking. Yes, I'm a fan of Sandy Brondello's. She's been in the league for as long as I've been in the league. She has embedded herself with Black women throughout all of her years. I've never once in all of her years in the W heard anything negative or derogatory other than support and being an advocate and an ally. So I really felt bad about that situation. I really appreciated the way she apologized because it was a real apology. You know, a lot of times people apologize and they never really apologize within that. She really did. And then for Angel, I thought it was just so unfortunate it had to be against, she said it about Angel Reese, because she has taken so much hate throughout her career that that probably had to really hurt coming from a head coach in the WNBA. And so I thought she handled it the right way. And I actually thought the WNBA handled it correctly. I wasn't thrilled about her being suspended, but I think they did the right thing, because what they really need to do is protect players. And that's what they were trying to show that they were doing.
2: All right. Let's talk some links. Yesterday, they get the 10-point win over Seattle. They got a much closer win earlier in the week on Monday. But Nafisa Collier comes back. I thought that they were going to hold off until wait till after the All-Star game, but they decided to bring her back. And, of course, she led them in scoring with 24 points and 10 rebounds. And it's, you know, it's Nafisa's team again all of a sudden. But when you look at it, does she fit back in immediately in that role? Because they've gotten so much production out of Olivia Miles and so much production. Kayla McBride, I mean, she had 30-point-plus games here over the last week. I mean, I'm just amazed at how quickly she's able to assimilate.
1: Yeah, I think all of it is true. I don't think there's any negative at all about Nafisa Collier coming back to the team whatsoever. I think it's all positive. It's just, you know, it shifts the lineup. And I think the player that gets hurt the most is Nia Coffey.
2: Right.
1: And Nia Coffey has just done an incredible job for this team this season. And without her, we're not sitting in that first place standing. But now what they really need is depth. And that's what they were lacking. And so for them to be able to do what they did without the depth, especially in the front court, is so impressive. But now as they load into the second half of the season and they're gearing up for playoffs, you got Nia Coffey coming off the bench. You got Dorka Juhas coming off the bench. I mean, all of a sudden you are like even, you're way more dangerous. And we know in the playoffs, that's where you actually need all of that. But you're right. Kayla McBride has carried the burden, I thought, of Fee being gone, because she understood the system. She understood what was needed. And she's playing wildly the best basketball of her career. So So that is really cool. And then with Olivia Miles, I think she's just going to have a blast. You know, she's going to be like, wow, I didn't know, like, I can get the ball to Kayla, I can get the ball to Fee. I mean, like, it's just going to be fun. So, you know, all good. It's all good having Fee back. And only Fee comes back the way Fee came back. Just looked like she hadn't been gone all season.
2: Yeah. No.
0: Yeah, she didn't skip a beat. And she said after the game in Seattle, I felt like a kid in a candy store. She could not wait to get back on the court. Do you think at some point while this rehab was going on, you know, double ankle surgery in the offseason, that Cheryl Reeve and the coaching staff had to kind of pull her back and say, we need to do this at exactly the right time because we're really good. And when you come back, we'll go to the next level.
1: Yes. I think they were kind of unsure exactly when she was going to come back, you know, just because it's a weird thing to have the two ankles injury, right? The two surgeries. So I think they kind of picked a deadline and then were trying to play within that. I mean, I'm guessing, I think everyone just assumed it would be after All-Star break. But then once you started seeing, you know, these last five games, maybe six, seven games, even the Lynx defense has really, really started to struggle. And I mean, you know, when I say that, they're still top 10 defense, but not a top 3 defense, you know? So I think they realized going up against Seattle that they really actually needed her to play. So they were like, let's just have her come, you know, a game before All-Star break. But I'm sure she was thrilled about that. Cause I'm sure she's been pushing and pushing, trying to get back in the lineup.
2: Before we let you go, I wanted to ask you about, you mentioned Nia Coffey going from the starting lineup and then coming off the bench, and she played 16 minutes in yesterday's game. Mm-hmm. How difficult a conversation is that for Cheryl? Well, I mean, Cheryl Reed's been through all the wars, so I'm sure she knows what to say and how to handle it. But how difficult is it for Nia to accept that?
1: I think Nia is so thrilled to be in Minnesota, to be playing with the Lynx, because this is the best that she's played in her career. And it's really been a huge advantage for her to play with Olivia Miles. So I think she really, I mean, you know, no one is excited to leave the starting lineup. There's no doubt about that. But when you understand the situation, where you're at in your career, all of those things, I think she will be completely fine doing whatever role they need her to do. And the bottom line is her minutes might be pretty heavy. So I think, you know, yes, coming off the bench, but maybe kind of like a Naz Reid where, you know, you could be a starter, but we need you to come off the bench for Pete. Sure. But she's not only a great fit because she is the toughness of the defense. It kind of starts with her and her block shots, and kind of like her dad, she's that player who like just does all the dirty work, right? And she's just, that work ethic is off the charts. So, but she also is just like a perfect fit with, her personality, and like, she's super nice and kind and all the good things. So, I'm sure she's just fine with the situation.
0: Yeah, it's in Nia's DNA, thanks to Richard. Leah, good stuff. Enjoy the All-Star break, and we'll talk down the road.
1: All right, thanks, gentlemen.
2: Thank you.
0: Leah B. Olson, Timberwolves Lynx broadcaster, also with the USA Network. You're on 10K Takes, your WNBA ticket.
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4: And this is the Leech Lake Fishing Report, and we are joined now by Bob Weeks. He, along with his wife Jen, are the owners and operators of Agency Bay Lodge. And, of course, Bob is also a guide up on Leech Lake. Bob, let's start with the walleye. We've just been through the heat. Looks like we're going to have more heat this weekend. How is it affecting the walleye bite?
5: Well, great question, Wally, and great point about getting through that heat. We did see a lot of heat. We saw surface water temperatures in that 80 to 83 degrees there for 4 or 5
4: Amazing.
5: Days.
4: Yeah.
5: It's definitely the warmest water I've seen in my 6 years on Leech Lake, and for the longest stretch. But you know what we've seen with the walleyes is a big move was made is from kind of what I've seen. And so they've really set up in their summer and their late summer spots. And so I have personally not done any walleye fishing the last 3 or 4 days, but from the other guides that I work with that I talk to and some of my seasonals here at the resort, my cabin guests, the summer night trolling deal is in full swing. So, you know, waiting till evening and going out at sunset and when the sun gets to the trees and that hour after dark seems to be a pretty good window right now. Size 5 or size 6 shad wraps in anywhere from 7 to 11 feet of water at 1.5 to 2.25 miles an hour. It just depends on your preference and how deep you're trying to get your baits. That seems to be a pretty consistent bite window every night right now. If you are not into the night fishing thing, you're on a family vacation and you've got suppers planned and campfires planned and those kinds of things, I would say go out to the main lake and try to find those little bit deeper rock piles, those rock piles that top out in 10 to 12 to 14 feet, and then look in the sand around them with your side imaging or your forward-facing sonar and try those fish with jigging wraps. Tons and tons of food in the water for these fish. And it seems like bait, like live bait, is just maybe not working so good because they have the food they need in front of them, and it's more of a reaction bite, just a run-and-gun approach. Find fish, drop jig wraps. If they bite, great. Celebrate, high five. If they don't, move on to the next pot of fish until you find one that bites.
4: Yeah.
5: And that seems to be the best way to get them during the day.
4: Great advice. Okay, let's take a break. When we come back, we'll talk muskie. You're listening to the Leech Lake Fishing Report with Bob Weeks this week here on 10,000 Takes. Back after this.
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4: And the Leech Lake Fishing Report continues along. We're talking to Bob Weeks. And Bob, let's start out with the muskie. I want to hit the bass too, but let's start out with the muskie. What are you finding on the muskie bite right now?
5: Well, you know, I'm glad, Wally, you want to talk about bass, because with muskies, back to that heat that we talked about, you know, when we talked about the walleye bite, a lot of us have really shut it down for muskie fishing during that warm water. Now, we've had some cooler weather and our water temperatures are back. This morning I saw 73 pretty consistently all over the lake, which is a great water temperature for muskie fishing. The big thing we're seeing with muskies right now is they're kind of in their summer transition, so they're scattered everywhere. They've kind of moved out of that open water stuff, that, you know, that open water bite where they're eating ciscos is kind of over with. But we're seeing a little bit of fish on rocks and a little bit of fish on sand and a little bit of fish on the weeds. And I think there's a lot of muskies kind of in the abyss in between those open deep water spots and where those rock structures and sand structures and stuff are. So, you know, not a lot of time on the water because we shut it down during that heat. So it's really only been the last couple of days. But what we're finding is those fish are starting to show up a little bit. We do have another big warm spell coming up. So we're going to be paying attention to water temperatures and peak times to be on the water. But the big thing that we've seen, and I mentioned moon phases with walleyes, but the big thing we've seen is really, really scattered fish and really, really good bite windows around the major. Bass. We've had a lot of guests here that, you know, when I mentioned the night walleye fishing, they've been spending their daytime just going out and catching smallmouth and going up into the grass beds and catching largemouth. So that's been a really, really fun way to catch some fish throughout the day. Smallmouth, any rock reefs that top out in about 8 to 10 or 12 feet of water.
8: What are they using?
5: You know, if you just want to catch some fish and you're not an experienced smallmouth fisherman, a slip bobber and a leech is going to catch you some fish, or a slip bobber and a crawler is going to catch you some fish. If you want to go target smallmouth specifically, Ned rigs, unis, those kinds of things are working really well. You know, and just again, a run and gun approach, because one pod may not bite very good. And then you go to the next rock reef and find another pod of smallies and you get two or three out of that pod. So just moving quickly, and really looking for those rocks that top on about 10 feet, for the smallies. Largemouth, Steamboat Bay, Boy Bay, grass beds, frogs first thing in the morning. And you may throw, you know, some more creature baits and jigs and those kinds of things in the middle of the day.
8: Perfect. Bob, appreciate it as always, and we will talk to you again in the coming weeks.
5: Awesome. Thanks, Wally.
8: He is Bob Weeks. He, along with his wife, Jen, the owners and operators of Agency Bay Lodge. And, of course, Bob is a guide up on Leech Lake as well. Back with more here on 10,000 Takes after this timeout. Stay with us.
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2: We wrap up today's show. That means TOTD, Takes of the Day. And the 10K Takes Jumbotron today is powered by Burtman Original Ballpark Mustard from Cleveland.
3: Oh, yeah. And for years, it was called Cleveland Indians Mustard.
2: Yeah. Don't you still have some?
3: Oh, yeah. I got some in my fridge. I always have some stocked in the fridge. And I may have told you this story a couple of years ago. I learned this the hard way. I bought some at a grocery store in Cleveland to take home with me. Tried to bring it on the plane in my carry-on. They took it from me.
2: It got intercepted, yeah.
3: It got intercepted by the TSA.
2: Don't get me going.
3: Called it a liquid.
2: And the dangers of mustard.
3: And they said that, well, you could check it. You could put it in your check. I said, I don't have a check bag. And then it would have cost me $125. He said, well, that's probably not going to work. Pay $125 to put it in a check bag. And I said to the guy, the TSA guy, I said, so how many of these do you have at your house that you take from people? I don't think he'd look favorably on that.
2: But, yeah, you got to watch what you say to those folks.
3: They
2: get a little sensitive. But, yeah, peanut butter is a liquid, too. I found that out the hard way.
3: Yeah, it's stupid. And then, of course, they do sell it inside the airport, inside of security.
2: Yeah.
3: And, of course, it's like $9 a bottle.
2: Yeah, you're a hostage if you want to get it and bring it home. And I know you have that Cleveland Indians watch that it's right at least twice a day, right?
3: Well, yeah, it has not been working correctly for a while, no, about the last year or so.
2: Okay. It should be a Browns watch.
3: I have one of those too.
2: Typically out of service for good.
3: You have a good point.
2: Angry, grumpy, giddy, happy, sarcastic. Are you a Donnie Downer? What are you today?
3: I don't know if I'm a Donnie Downer, but I thought I would give you a Bleacher Report. Came out with their ranking of the NFL's worst to best divisions. So where does the NFC North land out of the 8 divisions in the NFL? Well, I'll give you a couple of clues. They're not in the best division. That goes to the NFC West. With your Rams and the 49ers and who else is in that division?
2: Super Bowl champions, Seattle Seahawks.
3: Oh, right. That's right. And the Cardinals.
2: And Kyler's old team. Yeah.
3: Kyler's old squad. So that they consider that the best division in football. And that's probably right. 3 playoff teams last year, overall record 41-27. Of course, as you mentioned, the, Seattle Seahawks, the, number one team. Of course, the Rams with the biggest addition in the offseason. Going out and getting some guy named Myles Garrett. All right. Worst division of football. You want to take a crack at what they have as the worst?
2: Well, these rankings are typically based on the previous year.
3: Yeah. Well, this division has been bad for a few years.
2: NFC South.
3: Yeah. Yeah. You are correct. NFC South listed as the worst. They only had one team in the postseason. Yeah. That was Carolina. They were 8-9. I mean, my goodness. The overall record of the teams in the NFC South last year, 30 wins, 38 losses. What in the world? You don't have anybody over 500? It's terrible. So Falcons have a new head coach, of course. Some guy named Kevin Stefanski came over from Cleveland. Who knows? Tua might be their starting quarterback. Depends on how things go there. So that's the NFC South with the Atlanta Falcons and of course the Tampa Bay Buccaneers in that division. Not very good. Actually, that division hasn't been very good for a while either. If you think about it, because the year Tom Brady, and company made the playoffs, one of the years Brady made the playoffs, I think that they were just like a 500 team, barely 500. So that hasn't been the case. Okay, I'll just give you the rest without giving too much detail. Second worst, they consider the NFC East. It's got to be the Eagles and then everybody else, right? I mean, Dallas is America's below average team, if you ask me. And the Giants have been faltering for years. And Washington was up 2 years ago, but terrible last year. So on and on it goes. AFC North. with the Brownies and the Steelers and the Ravens and the Bungles. They got them at number six. Number five, they have listed the AFC East with the Patriots, who of course won the AFC but lost the Super Bowl, Miami in the division. Number four ranked, it's not the NFC North. It is the AFC South. Okay. Mm. AFC South, the Jags are your defending reigning champions at 13-4. They had two playoff teams last year. AFC West, number three, which means that the NFC North with your Minnesota Vikings, the Green Bay Packers, the Detroit Lions, and the Chicago Bears are the number two team. So Kevin O'Connell, maybe he does have an excuse for not winning a playoff game, man. He's in the second toughest division in all of football.
4: All right. The 10K takes Jumbotron, powered today by Burtman, original ballpark mustard from Cleveland, Ohio, where the Twins and Guardians wrapped up their series earlier today, says, you're a happy camper.
3: Yeah.
4: You seem rather in a good mood as you gave us those divisional rankings. We'll see how it all shakes out when we get to January and the end of the regular season. I thought I'd talk hockey in July.
3: Okay.
4: There's been a reunion in Chicago.
3: I saw that.
4: We talked about our good friend Larry earlier in the show. He'd be crowing about this one. Hey, the Blackhawks got Patrick Kane back. And that's true. They have him back. Free agent winger Patrick Kane signs a 2-year deal, average salary per season, $8 million with the Chicago Blackhawks. Patrick Kane is 37 years old. He won 3 Stanley Cups with Chicago. Remember, they were a mini dynasty a few years ago. He was a number one pick overall 2007. So he was a building block on those great Blackhawk teams that won 3 cups. He's second all time in points scored in team history, just behind Stan Mikita, 3rd all time in goals for the Chicago Blackhawks. And he's got the youngster, Connor Bedard. So you get the feeling Bedard's probably ready to break out. And when are the Blackhawks going to take that next step with Bedard? Well, maybe Kane will be the big brother who gets them out of the rut they've been in, because they haven't been very good.
3: Yeah.
4: Like the Red Wings. I mean, the Blackhawks aren't in the playoffs anymore.
3: You are correct.
4: Yeah.
3: So very mediocre or below average or worse.
4: Definitely.
3: Yeah. All right. We should go.
4: All right. Well, UPS out those thank yous. One to Rocky, one to Leah B. Olson. For Wally, I'm Eric saying so long. This is 10K Takes, your sports ticket.

0: Sports Radio on this Sunday fun day. Not Monday fun day, but apparently I invented with my girlfriends, according to Martin Weiss. That is my co-host. I am Monty Bolaños. I'm not going to watch The Odyssey. I don't know what to tell you, Martin.
1: You should watch The Odyssey.
0: I'm not going
2: to.
0: I don't
2: know
0: what to tell you. I'm not going to watch it.
3: You're a grown woman.
0: Just tell me what happens, okay? Give me the 30-second elevator pitch when we get off air. I don't care.
3: Well, see, the book is 1,500 pages.
0: Oh, let me tell you what I'm not reading.
3: 30 seconds is not happening.
0: Let me tell you what I'm not doing.
1: The book, the entire thing is like 4,000 years old.
0: Well, that grinds Martin's gears that I'm not watching The Odyssey. What is grinding Rob G's gears? Let's find out.
4: You know what really grinds my gears?
5: Just knock it off.
6: You don't know what you're talking about, do you? Are
7: you? You gotta be kidding me.
8: What grinds right, my gears, the intro is like 45 seconds too long. What is Bo doing over here?
3: Shout out to Bo
8: and Victoria. Another beautiful baby girl.
0: Yes.
8: What really grinds my gears is Monty trying to be difficult and saying I'm not going to see The Odyssey because I don't care about history and Troy and things that happened before, but I will watch 14 straight hours of The Office.
0: Facts.
8: Yeah, I don't like
0: facts.
3: I'll second that. I don't like being misrepresented. I don't give a hell what movie she watches.
1: It's not even a movie about history. It is Nolan taking an old myth and applying it to our own culture.
8: I don't like Chris trying to correct my take right there.
3: Boom!
1: What is this? Why am I getting blamed?
8: All right, no. Here's one thing I'm really grinding my gears today. People like Martin Weiss and Derek Fisher especially saying that LeBron James is not ring chasing.
0: Mm,
8: thank you. What do you call jumping from team to team to team trying to stack the deck in your favor over and over if you're not ring chasing?
3: Free agency. So everybody else does. And also, I just reject the fact that he's ring chasing a team that got blown out of the playoffs like in the second round.
0: Because that's the same team? That's the exact same team coming next year?
3: Oh, I'm sorry.
8: Like they didn't add a top five MVP candidate.
3: Oh, who got blown out of the playoffs in the first round? Like, I'm sorry. Like, the Philadelphia Avengers. I'm so scared.
8: All right, here's another one. This one really grinds my gear. It's all LeBron related mostly.
3: So LeBron grinds your gear?
8: Yes, he does. He's for the last like 4 years especially. People who think that the Cleveland Cavaliers got screwed in this whole situation, like, they are one of those teams who just, you know, the x-ray says he got that dog in him. No one has ever said that about any single member of the Cleveland Cavaliers. They're like, oh, James Harden? No, he don't got the dog. He got the dog from Coco in his chest. Like, none of those guys got the dog
0: during
8: in
0: the
8: him.
0: Regular season, he has a dog in him.
8: No, he doesn't.
0: In the regular season.
8: He might be a dog at the strip club.
1: Which regular season? What's your regular season are we talking about? Because it wasn't last year.
3: I'm with you in that. Look, it used to be, my first one I can remember was John Wall, then it was Chris Paul, then it was Russell Westbrook, then it was Bradley Beal, but congratulations to Donovan Mitchell because you have joined a long list of people that are now going to be called blank contract. And 2 years from now, Donovan Mitchell will be referred to as, well, Cleveland's going to do this and this, and then Donovan Mitchell's contract.
8: Yes. You just ungrinded my gears on that one. I like what you did there. That was a good one. And then here's the other thing is they got rid of like two of their bench players for nothing. So why on earth would if I'm LeBron James and all things are equal, I'm going to go to a team that has a history of guys coming up small in the playoffs. And then you got rid of two more rotation pieces for nothing. I don't like that. Last one. This is grinding my gears a lot. People who think the Lakers dropped the ball with LeBron James, like, oh, well, he took the third, fourth option to go to Philly on a vet minimum. Why couldn't he do that with the Lakers? Because we didn't want him no more. Everyone's tired of Rich Paul. People don't like short people. I know that from experience.
3: You know what?
1: First off, how dare you?
3: Good for you.
8: Yes.
3: And I hope it works out.
8: I hope it will work out.
3: What are the chances?
8: Snow time, baby.
3: What are the chances that the best player that Luka Doncic plays with in L.A. is 39-year-old LeBron James?
8: Very high.
3: Yeah,
8: very
3: high.
8: So too. But the thing is, collecting talent doesn't mean you're going to win a championship. It's about fit. Look at the New York Knicks. Don't got the most talent.
3: Oh, man, I can't wait. I cannot. Monty, you know what I can't wait for?
0: What?
3: In January when I'm hearing Quentin Grimes and Matisse Thybulle, the Lakers have fixed their wing problems, baby.
8: You're talking about all the wrong guys. Talking about Mamu, Walker Kessler, Austin Reeves, Luka Doncic.
0: Austin Reeves.
8: Jake LaRavia. All five light-skinned players. 1960 stand-up. Okay. You're just mad because we recreated the Larry Bird Celtics. That's
3: about
8: all.
3: About to be running backup center for you, huh?
1: Recreated the St. Louis Hawks.
8: That's fine. There's nothing wrong with being a light-skinned, Caucasian-based basketball team.
3: Ah, no problem with it. I just think this. You'd be better with LeBron.
0: You would be better with
3: LeBron. You'd be better with LeBron.
8: But no one likes LeBron.
0: That's fair.
8: See? His family don't like LeBron. They said, go back to Philadelphia. We'll stay here.
0: It is about the fit.
8: Yes.
3: I'm telling you, this attitude out of Los Angeles Laker fans is the wildest, most disrespectful. And I tell you, I was here when y'all was in the desert. I remember when people were driving and shutting down Summer League because Lonzo Ball was walking through that door. And then you had LeBron, and now look what you got. Congratulations, Walker Kessler, my ass.
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7: From the Kelloland Live Doppler Storm Center.
8: We'll have the chance for a couple of thunderstorms this evening and into the night. A few of those storms may become strong to severe with a low of 74. Southwest winds will be at 5 to 15 miles per hour. Another hot day on Monday, mostly sunny, 98. East winds at 10 to 20 miles per hour. Then a mix of sun and clouds for Tuesday, still on the hot side, 94, with a brisk southeast wind in place. From the Storm Center at Kelloland TV, I'm meteorologist Adam Rutt.
9: 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Now, Game 4 on YouTube, they have the last... It's like the last 15 minutes of the game.
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10: Is that their new social media manager that out or what?
9: But now someone put like the entire fourth quarter of game 5.
10: Okay.
9: And I'm like, oh, now this is what I want. It's like a half hour long. Awesome.
10: Did they put the musical accompaniment of Buble or something?
9: No. It's just Mike Breen.
10: Really cool.
9: It's just Mike Breen and his legs and it's great. Bang! Bang! And I can even quote some of Mike Breen's just lines he had during game 4 and game 5 of the NBA Finals. I can quote him now.
10: Yeah, there's no cheering in the press box.
9: And then midway through my drive, the air conditioning in my car went kaput.
10: Oh no.
9: And I am just sweating bullets driving and I'm going, I'm listening to the Knicks and I'm happy. I'm sweating bullets. And at that moment, I realized I really need the NFL. I really need the NFL now, okay? Bad enough. You know, it's like, you know when you go like a whole day and you're very busy?
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14: From the Kelloland Live Doppler Storm Center.
15: Partly cloudy overall with the chance for a couple of thunderstorms at first. A few of those storms may be strong to severe. We'll have a low of 74 and a southwest wind at 5 to 15 miles per hour. Mostly sunny and 98 for today on Monday. Maybe a little bit of smoke in the atmosphere as well. East winds at 10 to 20 miles per hour. We're still breezy on Tuesday. Partly cloudy, still hot with a high right around 94. From the Storm Center, I'm meteorologist Adam Root.
16: And LeBron James for Paul George.
10: Yes.
16: All because he didn't want to part with Hugo Gonzalez.
10: like we had, forgot about him.
16: We had expectations for Hugo Gonzalez.
10: Yes.
16: Before this.
10: Yes.
16: Now that one of the casualties in all this is LeBron James going to the Philadelphia 76ers and making the Sixers probably co-favorites with the Knicks to make it to the NBA Finals. Hugo Gonzalez, before you had to be Bob Cousy, now you got to be 10 times the player Bob Cousy is to make all this work.
10: The other big winner is Bob Myers today. I mean,
12: let's stay with Boston here for a second.
10: Please.
12: Because
10: yes.
12: That has to be, like, this has to be one of the biggest, I would say, slip-ups in front office history,
10: it's
12: right?
10: It's crazy what Brad Stevens did. It
12: because
10: really is.
12: How do you not convince Giannis that Boston's the best spot for you when you have everything that's in front of you, right? Everything from the last several years, you have the championship, all you have to do is tell Giannis, hey, as long as you're better than Jaylen Brown in
10: yes.
12: your mind, we're going to win a championship, and they mess that up.
10: By the way, it might get him LeBron.
12: And then they trade him within the division, which...
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0: Sports Sunday. I am Monty Bolaños, and he is Martin Weiss.
1: Guilty.
0: Guilty. Of?
1: Being Martin Weiss.
0: Of being Martin Weiss. Nice. You can find him across social media at Martin Weiss. I am Monty Bolaños. You can find me across social media at Monty Bolaños. But let's

0: Sports Sunday. Wrapping up the show here. I really forgot that I'm leaving to Vegas as soon as I walk out of here. I forgot.
1: Monty, the phrase is what happens in Vegas stays in
0: Vegas.
1: Oh,
0: it's absolutely going to stay in Vegas.
1: Not you forgot for your travel plans forgetting before you get to Vegas.
0: I forgot right now when Christopher Effect came in and said he had to work tomorrow. I was like, what do I have to do tomorrow? Because typically I do work. And I was like, oh, I'm not working. I'm leaving to Vegas. I forgot about that.
2: And
0: that
2: Martin, Monty's not like the rest of us. Like, she flies to Vegas when she goes.
0: I'm not flying.
2: She's staying at, like, the nicest hotel available.
0: I'm not flying.
2: She didn't get a discount. She's paying full price.
1: I will say
2: she's
1: this.
2: She's in a cabana. She was telling me about it.
1: Rob G, let me tell you something. Hand up. I'll admit it. I'll make that flight. You're not catching me in the car. I swear to God. I went to Cousin Sal's 50th birthday party. It was in Vegas over the weekend, and first time driving to Vegas. I leave at 10 a.m. on Sunday morning, which, of course, the worst possible time to leave. It took me 7.5 hours to get back, and I was obviously exhausted. And I sat there. I've only done this a few times in my life, but I sat there. I looked up at the sky. I said, God, if you get me home, I promise you, I will never put myself in this position again. I will never, ever do this dumb like again. Please get me home. And since then, every time I go to Vegas, it's through LAX. Believe you me.
0: Yeah, right now the flights to Las Vegas are not, they don't make sense. Like, I'm not doing it. I like the drive sometimes.
1: You like the ride.
2: Yeah, you don't drive. I know.
0: Well, I'm
2: you
0: not
2: don't.
0: Driving.
2: Yeah.
1: And that's why once Spirit went down, my Vegas trip is going to decrease tenfold. We just go to Vegas just like to go to a show.
0: Yeah. Oh, yeah, for sure. And easy. Leaving out of Burbank was the most beautiful thing. Now it's just not an option. Now we gotta do things a different way.
1: RIP to that big yellow bird in the sky.
0: Really though. Really. Rob G, thank you for hanging out with us on this Sunday, taking you away from your home and your babies. We appreciate it. Love
1: I know
0: having
1: how hard
0: here.
1: It was to work with me today. I appreciate you.
2: It's always rough working with you.
1: I know. Rob G tries to avoid it like the plague.
0: He has to do therapy after this.
1: This is what happened, Monty. One day I called him PED Rob G because he's taking the Ozempic, and ever since then.
0: That's it. You can't let it go.
1: You can't let it go.
0: Can't let it go.
2: He can let the weight go, but he can't. I was going to give you wholesale pricing. Now I'm going to mark up.
1: See?
0: Mark it up. I can't let go of Kevin Durant joining the Warriors. He can't let go of you calling him that. Mary Mac.
1: You lost the weight, lose the rest.
0: Girl, it's been a pleasure. We're going to miss you. Don't be a stranger. There you go. That's back, Boys to Men.
1: Can I tell my
0: Mary Mac, what has been your favorite memory here at Fox Sports Radio?
3: Oh my gosh. It might have to be the night of the Hail Mary.
1: Can I tell a story? It's my favorite Mary Mac story ever.
3: Yeah.
1: Commanders, Bears.
0: Yeah.
1: 1 second left on the clock. Mary's first year. She's worked here for like 6 weeks and not a big sports fan. She says, there's only 1 second left.
0: Why did they even
1: play? What could happen? Hail Mary, Jaden Daniels, Bears go down, what's his name gets fired, the Bears coach,
0: yes.
1: Eberflus.
0: There you go. Yeah.
1: All
0: Matt
1: of it.
0: Eberflus.
1: Mary was like, okay, I think I get it now.
3: Once I started knowing like coaches' names and like players, da, da, da, da, and once I started understanding betting, I was like, yeah, it's wraps.
1: So I get the sports. That, and then when South Sudan almost beat the United States.
3: Yes.
1: Mary Mac was standing on top of the table.
0: Yes, she
1: like,
0: was.
1: Let's go!
0: We'll miss you, Mary. Enjoy the rest of your day.
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